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0: 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And we feel so good about it. So stay tuned and enjoy die stasie van die nasie met die groot sensasie.
1: God's official legislator and law enforcement agent, I come in the name of the resurrected Jesus, whose I am and whom I serve, that at the name of Jesus, every knee should bow of things in heaven, things in earth, things under the earth, that every tongue should confess that Jesus is Lord. I effect and enforce God's original plans and purposes over against the plans and the purposes of Satan. I decree and declare that in this battle, no intrinsic, no extrinsic weapon, be it emotional, financial, physical, social, psychological, spiritual, organizational, interpersonal, formed against me shall prosper. I place upon myself the armor of light and of the Lord, truth to cover my loins, the breastplate of righteousness to cover my heart and chest cavity, the gospel of peace to cover my feet, the shield of faith to defensively and offensively cover my body, the helmet of salvation to cover my head, the sword of the Spirit, which is the word of God, the Lord Jesus Christ, a robe of righteousness, the glory of God as my rare reward. I decree and declare that the weapons of my warfare are not carnal, but mighty through God. I pull down strongholds, cast down vain imaginations, and every high thing that lifts itself against the knowledge of Jesus Christ. My thoughts are now subject to the Lordship of Christ. I speak that the God's anointing destroys every yoke in my life, and that my soul, my spirit, my body now functions in order according to divine systems of protocol. I decree and declare that I am healed and spirit-filled, and sickness and diseases are far from me. I establish divine parameters, boundaries, and borders, and legislate and establish the laws of the kingdom of heaven to govern all activities within. I overrule and disallow. I veto every diabolical sanction, subverting activity, injunction, directive, mandate, or order which opposes the will of the Lord concerning my life, my ministry, my finances, my family. Hallelujah. I disannul diabolical decisions and rulings concerning my ministry and concerning my life and the lives of my family members, my friends, my associates. I take control over the airwaves, the galaxies, systems, realms, regions, domains, spheres, stratospheres, hemisphere, atmosphere, anything that will affect me negatively. I bring it unto the obedience and the lordship of Christ, and I decree and declare that those things are aligned. I dispossess master spirits and employ Michael, archangels, the angelic host to handle any satanic contentions, disputing, strivings, resistings concerning this injunction. I decree and declare successful divine and angelic undertakings, undergirdings, reinforcements, and assistance. According to your word in Psalm 103:20, I summons angels that now excel in strength and to marshal and protect my personage and property and possess. Jehovah Gibor, contend with those that contend with me. Fight against those that fight against me. Take hold of the shield and buckler. Stand up for my help. Draw out also the spear and the javelin. Close up the way of those who pursue and persecute me. Clothe yourself in your garments of war. Muster your devices. Gather your weaponry and ammunition from your divine arsenal. Make bright your arrows. Gather your shields. Let vengeance be your ultimate goal. As you overthrow the chariots, the horses, the riders, let terror strike the hearts of my enemy and cause their hearts to fail. I decree and declare that by you I run through troops, by you I leap over walls. You are my God, the God who girds me with strength, the God that makes my way perfect. It is you who makes my feet as hinds feet, giving me stability so that I'm able to stand firmly and progress on dangerous heights of testing and trouble. You set me securely upon my high places. You teach my hands to war and my fingers to fight, granting me supernatural strength and abilities so that my arms break a bow of steel. You are my rock, my shield, my strong tower. You have equipped me with the shield of salvation, and your right hand establishes me as a victor in this battle. Father, beat down the enemy. Give me their neck. Cause me to pursue and overtake them until they are wounded and consumed, falling at my feet, never to rise up again. Establish my name in the heavenlies. Let them that hear of me submit and obey me because of the anointing that you have placed upon my life, because of the spirit of servanthood, hallelujah, from which I operate. I am your servant. And even as Elijah came, hallelujah, requesting an open heaven and fire falling down because of his servanthood, I come as your servant praying this prayer. I announce that it is you who has blessed me. It is you who has empowered me. It is not by my strength. It is not by my might, but it's by your power and by the Spirit of the Lord, which is upon me, the spirit of might, hallelujah, that comes upon me. For when the enemy shall come in like a flood, your spirit lifts up a standard against him. I forbid and disallow further opposing activities of any satanic personalities with diabolical assignments concerning my life, my ministry, my family. And I wage a warfare for them and for everything that you have released in the realm of the spirit that pertains to my life and godliness. I disapprove and prohibit any demonic interception and interference or resistance. I resist satanic contentions, intentions, provocations, negotiations concerning my life, my soul, and superimposed prophetic purpose and divine destiny over against all activities and opposing forces that are contrary to the will of God in Christ Jesus concerning my life. I bind satanic harassment and rebuke satanic concentration. I bring to a halt and prohibit all satanic surveillance. I lift false burdens. I remove the feelings of heaviness from off of your child, from off of that one that is listening to this tape. Spirit of oppression, I bind you and I loose your effect. Hallelujah. Spirit of depression, I bind you. Loose God's man, loose this woman of God, loose this man of God, loose this child in the name of Jesus. I cast them upon the Lord. I cast the burden. I cast the feelings of heaviness. I cast distress. I cast disillusionment and place it at the foot of Jesus. Hallelujah. And make you a part of the footstool of Jesus. I decree and declare that they shall not be moved. I decree and declare that by the anointing, covenants and contracts, and chains and fetters and bondages, proclivities and captivities, they are destroyed in the name of Jesus. Anything that is contrary to or oppose or hinder the fulfillment of God's original plan and purposes, they are broken. I sever it now in the name of Jesus. I decree and declare, hallelujah, that there is liberation of the soul ties, generational, satanic, demonic alliances, allegiances, curses, spirits of inheritance. I sever them from off of this woman, off of this man, off of this child. I sever them by your blood. I sever them by your spirit. I speak to the DNA and declare that it is free from all influences passed down from one generation to another, whether it's passed down biologically, socially, emotionally, physiologically, psychologically, spiritually, or any other channel, whether it's known or unknown. I decree and declare, hallelujah, deliverance in that area. Father, we resist every spirit that acts as a doorkeeper to our souls, and we renounce any further conscious or unconscious alliance, association, allegiance, or covenant. We open ourselves to divine deliverance. Father, have your way now. Perfect those things concerning us. Father, we also decree and declare that a prayer shield, the anointing, and a bloodline, hallelujah, forms a hedge of protection which hides us from familiar spirits and from all demonic personalities, making it difficult, if not impossible, for them to track us in the realm of the spirit. There shall be no perforation and penetration in the name of Jesus. The anointing seals access. The Holy Spirit stands on guard. Jesus Christ, the captain of our Lord. Hallelujah. We work with him. We work syncopated with him. We are synchronized with the Holy Spirit at this time. We release, hallelujah, our names into the atmosphere and decree and declare that prayer warriors, intercessors, prophetic watchmen are picking us up in the realm of the spirit. We speak that they will not cease or come down from their watchtowers until their assignments have been completed. We decree and declare that the Spirit of the Lord is upon us, the Spirit of wisdom, understanding, divine counsel, supernatural night, knowledge, the utmost fear of Jehovah. And Father, as I advance, and as we advance, and as we divine are divinely empowered and increase in skill and understanding, I decree and declare, hallelujah, a fresh supply of the Spirit in the name of Jesus. We obliterate and annihilate satanic impressions, illusions, projections, perceptions, suggestions, suspicions, deceptions to set up, that is set up as a decoy or an ambush to our soul and those assigned to pray with us, to intercede for us, those that work with us and are assigned to work with us and are assigned to us and interact with us on a daily basis. We disannul and disengage and disallow any further impressions coming to their mind or their spirit in the name of Jesus. Father, overthrow the plans of the troublemakers, scorners, scoffers, mockers, persecutors, character assassins, expose satanic representatives. Grant unto us divine strategies and tactics to identify, resist, overcome every plot and every plan established for our demise. Draw out your spear. Stop them in their way. Let them be confounded and put to shame. Let them fall by their own counsel. Let them be turned back and brought to confusion. Let them be as chaff driven by the wind. Let the angel of the Lord persecute them. Let their way be through dark and slippery places, with the angel of the Lord pursuing and afflicting them. Let them be put to shame and dishonor, those who seek and require our lives. Let them be turned back and confounded who plan our hurt. Let destruction come to them suddenly. Let them fall to their own destruction. Let destruction come upon them unaware. Let them stumble and fall into the very destruction they have contrived for us. Let them be wounded and destroyed by the very weapons they have devised for us. Let them be caught in the same net they have set for us. Let them fall in the very pit that they have dug for us. Let them be hung by the very noose they have constructed for us. Let them be burned by the very fire they have lit for us. Let them be consumed by the very beast that they have prepared for us. Strike them down in the very act of their mischief. Let their mischief be returned to them double full. Pluck them out of their dwelling place. Root them out of the land of the living. Let evil slay them and desolation be their lot. Make them as a wheel turning in confusion. Make them as stubble before the wind. Make them as wood burning in the fire. Persecute them with the tempest. Cause fear and terror to grip their hearts. Let them be confounded and troubled forever. Your name is glorified, Jehovah Gibor. Put a halt to all destructive, disturbing, distractive measures. For this reason was the Son of God made manifest, that he would destroy the works of the enemy. And I decree and declare that the works of the enemy is destroyed. I prevail against satanic inhibitions, prohibitions, all limitations. I decree and declare that all invisible and invincible walls are destroyed. I execute divine judgment against satanic demonic activities. And I warn the spirit of Elijah and Jehu. I disapprove, nullify, dismantle, cancel, and forcefully oppose any satanic operations, maneuvers, manipulations, subversions, strategies, tactics, plans, ploys, which are designed to hinder, prevent, frustrate, foil, deny, delay God's original plan and purpose from their quick, swift, and speedy manifestations, particularly in the correct time and season. I decree and declare that we are moving syncopated to your correct timing and season. We are not about out of timing. We are not in our out of our season. Father, we prohibit the alteration and the changing of any time or laws concerning our life and ministry or the life of my family. We move synchronized, syncopated to the choreographic move of God. We decree and declare that our times and seasons are in your hand, Lord, and they shall not be altered or adjusted by anyone or anything. We function under the anointing of the sons of Issachar. And Father, you give us, hallelujah, the divine ability to accurately discern in our times and season. Father, we decree and declare that this day we operate according to God's divine timetable and calendar. We decree and declare that your agenda is our agenda. Father, we are not our own. I have been bought with a price. We therefore submit ourselves to you and you alone. We decree that like Jesus, we come in the volume of the book that is written of us. I decree and declare that the eyes of my spirit function with 20/20 vision for correct understanding and interpretation of divine movements. We decree and declare that our eyes are attuned with the correct frequency in the spirit, that we have clear transmission. We employ the host of heaven to war against the host of darkness. Take command and bring a halt and place a moratorium on further demonic movements and satanic activities emanating from the underworld and its six regions.

0: allegiance. Hallelujah. Death, hell, the grave, the pit, the abyss. Hallelujah. Regions of the sea. Oh, Jehovah Gabor, fight in these areas. Even as you brought deliverance over the children of Israel who had problems. Hallelujah. Fighting with the forces of hell from the six regions. Hallelujah. We decree and declare that you are causing us to overcome and you are giving us victory through your Son Jesus Christ. We decree and declare, hallelujah, that the host of heaven is warring against, hallelujah, every demonic heavenly host. Hallelujah, they're warring over its terrestrial and celestial domains. Hallelujah, we superimpose the prophetic word over all abortive measures, strategies, tactics of the enemy. We overrule and overthrow, according to Isaiah 54:17, ill-spoken words, ill witches, enchantments, divination, spells, hexes, curses, witchcraft prayers, every idle word spoken contrary to God's original plans and purposes. We reverse the curse associated with these utterances and decree and declare that they shall not stand, they shall not come to pass, they shall not take root. Their verbal, violent dealings are returned to them double fold. We decree and declare that every lying tongue is wrong and that truth prevails. Put a hook in their nostrils, bridle their lips, hide us from the scourge of their tongue. We come against falsehood, slander, speculation, accusation, misrepresentation, character assassination. Father, cause the heavens to bow down with divine judgment. Cast forth lightning to scatter them. Shoot out your arrows to destroy them. Send your hand from above and rid us of it. We prohibit the accuser of the brethren from operating or influencing the souls or mind of anyone who comes into contact with us. We reverse the effects of stigma and decree and declare favor, grace, honor, well wishes now places any and all negative feelings, perceptions, thoughts concerning ourselves, our family, our work, our ministry, which we are called to accomplish. We decree and declare nobility and greatness is our portion. Father, frustrate the signs of witches and warlocks who withstand the anointing as you did with Jannes and Jambres in the days of Moses. Confound the omens of liars, astrologers, psychics, prognosticators, sorcerers, and the like. Make fools of diviners. Make their dark knowledge foolishness. Father, rebuke and dismantle satanic alliances and confederations. Arrest them by the Spirit. Let every covert and clandestine effort and endeavor fail. Disappoint the devices that they have crafted so that their hands cannot perform their enterprise. Take them in their own crafty and devious ways. Let them meet with darkness in the daytime and grope in the noonday as the night. Overrule and overthrow sabotage, subversion, setbacks. Let every attack of retaliation fail. Hallelujah. Confirm the words of your servant in their minds and perform the counsel of your messenger. Send divine, angelic, prophetic assaults against diabolical intelligence. Release divine viruses to invade satanic databases and command that they be consumed and destroyed. Blot out all diabolical records so that the accuser of the brethren has nothing upon which he may substantiate his accusations and allegations with. Let all future diabolical communications and networkings fail. Send a spirit of confusion among them. Let their tongues be divided so that when they communicate, it will be incoherent and misunderstood. Arrest those that operate in the spirit of Jezebel or Belial. Let not them not resist the anointing, usurp authority, or gain any ground in the natural or in the realm of the spirit. I prohibit satanic manifestations and speak that divine abortive measures and miscarriages occur in satanic wombs and into incubators. Now, Father, you have given us a great work to accomplish. We war for the releasing of finances and of all resources that belong to us. Everything prepared for us before the foundation of the world that pertain to our life, our ministry, and our calling. We shall not and will not be denied. We shall not and will not accept substitutes. We call in the resources from the north, the south, the east, the west. We decree and declare that every resource necessary for us to fulfill your original plan and purpose comes to us without delay. We decree and declare that the wealth of the wicked is no longer laid up for us, but is released now. Let those who hold on to our wealth any longer than they should be afflicted and tormented without relief until they release what rightfully belongs to us. We command Satan, according, hallelujah, to Job 20, verse 15 to 18. Spit it out. Loose it. Cough it up. Release it. And let it go. I reiterate. Cough it up. Spit it out. Loose it. Release it. Let it go. Jehovah Jireh, loose the loins of kings. In the name of Jesus, command that the two levant gates be opened. Go before us. Make the crooked places straight. Break into pieces the gates of brass. Cut into sunder the bars of iron. Grant unto us, according to your riches and glory, your tender mercies and immeasurable favor, the treasures of darkness, the hidden riches of secret places. We decree and declare that the Cyrus
1: Spring
0: anointing flows unhindered, uncontaminated in our lives. I decree and declare, according to Psalms 24, 7 to 10, lift up your heads, O ye gates and keepers of the gates, and be ye lifted up, ye dividing doors and doorkeepers, that the King of glory, the Lord strong and mighty, the Lord of hosts, may come in. I announce our awareness that you cannot deny him access. Therefore, he is my shepherd leading me. Therefore, I will not and cannot be denied of what rightfully belongs to me. I decree and declare the releasing of the forces of the Gentile, the gold and the silver from my prophetic Tarshish, my prophetic Queen of Sheba, to come laden with precious possessions, resources, endowments fit for the sons and daughters of the King of Kings. I decree and declare that I shall suck the milk of the Gentiles, suck the breast of kings. I shall be enlarged as the abundance of the sea is converted unto me. The sons of strangers shall build up my wall, and the king shall minister unto me. I decree and declare that my God has brought me into a wealthy place. I dwell in my prophetic Goshen. I increase in substance and prosper in the land whereto I abide. I am sent as an ambassador of God, as his official representative, as diplomatic and with diplomatic and aristocratic rights, privileges, respect, honor. All of these things are extended to me. Grace, truth, goodness, and mercies are my bodyguards. I decree and declare, wisdom is my counselor. The Spirit is my consultant. Jesus Christ is my advocate. God El Elyon is my only judge. And he has declared, and I therefore establish, that my officers are peace, my executors righteousness, my walls salvation, and my gates praise. I decree and declare that my set time of favor will not be frustrated. I release upon my life, my ministry, the lives of every family member, my associates, my friends, the following anointing for wealth and prosperity, so that God and God's name alone is glorified. The Jabez anointing, the Abrahamic anointing, the Melchizedek anointing, the Joseph anointing, the Jacobian anointing, the Isaac anointing, the Messiah's anointing, the Salmaic anointing, the sevenfold Edenic anointing, the Uzarian anointing, and the Joshua anointing. I decree and declare that I am daily loaded with benefits. I come against the spirit of deprivation. The Lord prospers the works of my hand. By him and through him I accomplish great exploits. Again, I reiterate, I shall not be denied. I decree and declare success and progress in Jesus' name. I decree and declare that the kingdom of heaven rules and reigns. I send these words forth in this prayer as you rock the winds in the realm of the spirit to demolish, destroy the enemy's camp. Call the four winds of the spirit to begin to blow and the heavens to blow as destroying, conquering winds. I decree and declare that this prayer and all future prayers take on the characteristics of divine projectiles in the realm of the spirit, and that they hit bullseye. I decree and declare that the laws that govern this prayer and all spiritual warfare strategies and tactics are binding by the word, the blood, and that by the spirit. And I decree and declare that every spirit is released from their diabolical assignment and now becomes a part of the footstool of Jesus. And I seal this prayer in the name of Jesus. Amen.

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And we feel so good about it. 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

0: and swelling, I bear in the tide, leaving behind nights of terror and fear. 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
3: I would like to see within our community is more young people starting to believe in themselves, starting to know that they can do and achieve anything. Because one thing I've noticed within the community I grew up in is that everybody is so stuck with this mindset that where they stay and where they grew up is the only place where they can get anything done, and that is not the case. There are so many places out there. There are so many opportunities. We just need to learn to look within ourselves, to find our potential and to unleash it, so that we can work on fixing us and on fixing our community. And that is what is going to help our communities grow, expand our mindset. And as young people, we're the only ones that can be
4: 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And we feel so good about it. So stay tuned and enjoy die Stasie van die Nasie met die groot sensatie.

0: out of here.
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0: Listen up! Because this speech will destroy your fear of failing. You question yourself.
1: What if I fail?
0: Day in and day out. If you have what it takes. If you have what you need to succeed in your life today. You go into battle, but fear is clouding your judgment. You are afraid.
1: I'm afraid.
0: Because failure seems to be on the horizon. You haven't even done anything yet, but you still think you don't have the capabilities to succeed. Let's talk about failure. The importance of failure is to learn from it. It's to grow from it. It's to build on it. It doesn't mean that it's over. It means that you are learning something. Perhaps it's something new. Something that you never experienced before in your life. This is a new journey that you have embarked on. But yet fear and doubt has clouded your judgment because you are afraid to fail. There can never be success unless failure is attached to it. There can honestly never be the best version of you if you never experience failure. Now, failure makes you feel less of yourself. Many of us have dealt with this circumstance because it did not work out the way we wanted it to. Immediately, we believe it's over. But all failure did, all it has done, was teach you. It showed you what was really happening in your life. It doesn't mean you didn't go down the right path. You had great intentions, but it just didn't work out. You looked for everyone to believe in what you were doing, but it didn't work out. You were waiting for someone to pat you on the back, but it didn't work out that way, did it? But when you failed, everyone looked at you differently. Maybe they were thinking, I told you so. Maybe they just believed that you didn't have what it took to get to a level you wanted to be. Your greatest mistake is that you put too much trust in people. You let everyone else validate you because you failed. But the truth is, all you did was learn. And you're learning right now through your failures. Your failures are not your enemy. Your failures can ultimately be your allies. But it's all about your mindset and where you're going and how far you're willing to go. Do not be afraid to fail. If you're that good, if you're that great, it's because you haven't failed yet. There can be no victory without a failure. There can be no success without a failure. How can you sit there and feel that you have done so much, but you never lost? You never had a setback. You never fell down. You never given yourself the opportunity to stand up, but instead, you went in saying, I have to be a winner. No exceptions. I have to be great. No exceptions. But let it be known, if you haven't lost, if you haven't failed, then you haven't learned. And without learning, how can you grow? How can you build without a foundation? So many people right now are questioning themselves. They're asking, why is this happening?
1: Why is this happening?
0: I've given everything I had, but I just keep on failing.
1: I just keep on failing.
0: Don't you realize, even through the failures, there are great opportunities that are coming behind the failures? That can only mean that there's something even greater for you that is coming your way. But you gotta have patience. I know that patience takes time. I know that patience takes too long. But you still gotta wait. But you don't have to wait too long. You see, ladies and gentlemen, you can attack and find everything you need within yourself to crack the code. You don't need anybody's permission to bring out your best. You don't need anyone's permission to stand on what you believe in. But even if you believe in something and you put forth those efforts, be prepared to fail from time to time. No one is perfect. We seek perfection. But everybody should know that progress comes first. And through progress comes pain, comes struggle. Make peace within yourself and just work towards your destiny. Don't be afraid and don't allow fear to dictate your life. Yes, I know that it's a part of a human emotion, but your fear cannot dictate your life to a point where you feel you can't carry on. Fire is what you should seek. Dig within your mind and your body and your spirit and find the source. And that source is within you. But don't let failure stop you. Let failure teach you. In fact, you're gonna fail a lot more before you even see a victory. Success, there's a lot of work in it. But what is success? Success is more than materialistic things. Success, I believe, is an idea. It's something that we all have within ourselves because we feel there's something out there that is greater than where you are right now in your life. But with that idea, you can magnify it. You can make it explode.
2: Liftoff.
0: You can make it a reality. But success doesn't stop. As I said before, it's not about materialistic things. It's about you making a difference in this world, in you, and others. Your dividends are gonna show up. My friends, you will prosper someday. But as I said before, patience. Patience does take time. And you sometimes feel that it's just taking too long. Like, why is it taking so long? I'm doing everything I need to do, but I'm still not there yet. How long is it supposed to take?
1: It's taking so long.
0: Am I supposed to just sit on the sidelines and just wait for the opportunity? Am I supposed to hope for someone to come tap me on my shoulder and say, hey, I got you. Let's go. I'm gonna make something magnificent come from you. Let me make myself perfectly clear, ladies and gentlemen. You are magnificent. You do have something that's unique about you. And there is no other likeness like you. That's why you are who you are. With that, there's going to be heartaches.
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5: The news headlines at the hour 7 a.m. Three arrested over deadly Cleveland mass shooting. And IDEC defends arrest of crime intelligence boss. Treasury moves to halt funding to Joburg over unfunded budget. with the news at 7 a.m. Central African Time on Kofifi FM 97.2. I am Sipho Serutu. A warm good morning to you. Three suspects have been arrested in connection with the mass shooting at Jumpers informal settlement in Cleveland earlier this month, which left 13 people dead and 14 others injured. The arrest followed an intensive investigation led by a multidisciplinary police team after Gauteng Police Commissioner Lieutenant General Tommy Mthombeni deployed additional resources to track down those responsible. The suspects aged 26, 32 and 36 were arrested during an intelligence-driven operation at Kwai Mai Mai informal settlement on the 23rd of June. Police say all three are Lesotho nationals and one was allegedly found with more than 100 rounds of 9mm ammunition. Mthombeni praised the investigators for their dedication, saying the arrest may bring some comfort to the victims' families. Police are continuing to search for the other suspects linked to the attack. The three accused are expected to appear in the Johannesburg Magistrates Court today on charges of murder and attempted murder. Now to this next update. Three men suspected of carrying out a violent house robbery in Edenvale were arrested in Alexandra just 26 minutes after the crime was reported. According to private security company Community Active Protection CAP, the suspects allegedly robbed a home in Dunvegan Secure Village on the 2nd of June, assaulted a victim and fled in a red VW Polo. According to information received, CAP officers and members of the Johannesburg Flying Squad launched an immediate pursuit and tracked the vehicle to Alexandra. The suspects are intercepted, or rather were intercepted near Alex Mall and arrested. Police recovered a hijacked vehicle during the operation and investigations into the incident are continuing. In other news, a 30-year-old man has been arrested in Hillbro for allegedly posing as a municipal official and extorting money from residents. Authorities say the suspect demanded 5,000 rand from a resident while threatening to disconnect services and had already received 1,500 rand before he was caught in a sting operation at Michelle Street. The operation was conducted by Johannesburg Metro Police Department with the assistance of a community informant. Investigators reportedly found the suspect carrying a Joburg Water employee ID card and a City Power contractor access card. The City of Johannesburg has condemned the alleged corruption and urged residents to report anyone demanding cash payments for municipal services. Meanwhile, the head of Investigating Directorate Against Corruption, IDEC, Andrea Johnson, has defended the arrest of crime intelligence boss Dumisani Khumalo, rejecting claims that the matter should have been handled as an internal human resource issue. Johnson says South Africa's experience with state capture showed the dangers of treating serious allegations as workplace disciplinary matters rather than criminal investigations. Speaking amid criticism of the arrest, Johnson said IDEC acted within its mandate to investigate alleged corruption and financial misconduct. She also dismissed suggestions that investigators intended to humiliate Khumalo, insisting the arrest followed proper procedures and was based on evidence gathered during the investigation. The arrest has sparked political debate and scrutiny over, or rather, of IDEC's actions, but Johnson maintains the unit's work is aimed at preventing a repeat of the failures exposed during the state capture era. More with other news. Finance Minister Enoch Godongwana has informed the City of Johannesburg that the National Treasury intends to stop transferring funds to the Metro after it adopted what the Treasury considers an unfunded budget. The move follows concerns that the city's spending plans are not backed by sufficient revenue and could worsen its financial position. Godongwana has written to Johannesburg Mayor Dada Morero, warning that Treasury may withhold future allocations unless the city addresses the budget shortcomings. The minister argues that the national government cannot continue financing a municipality that fails to comply with the legal requirements for sustainable budget. The dispute forms a part of an ongoing battle between Treasury and the city power over Johannesburg's finances, with concerns raised by about debt levels, governance issues, and the municipality's long-term ability to fund services and infrastructure. City officials have previously maintained that their budget is funded and financially viable, despite the Treasury's objections. In your weather update, starting with Johannesburg, it is 6 degrees Celsius this morning and will peak at a high of 21 degrees Celsius. Pretoria, it is 8 degrees Celsius this morning and will peak at a high of 23 degrees Celsius. Cape Town, it is 13 degrees Celsius this morning and will peak at a high of 21 degrees Celsius. And ending with Durban, it is 16 degrees Celsius this morning and will peak at a high of 25 degrees Celsius. On the markets update, the rand to the US dollar is trading at 16 rands and 55 cents and 21 rands and 82 cents to the pound. On the commodities markets, gold trading at 3,972 rands and 21 cents per ounce. Platinum trading at 1,563 rands and 10 cents. Brent crude oil trading at 72 rands and 31 cents a barrel. Recapping on our top stories this hour: three arrested over deadly Cleveland mass shooting. Treasury moves to halt funding to Joburg over unfunded budget. And IDEC defends arrest of crime intelligence boss. If you have any local news that you would like Kofifi FM to follow up on, feel free to send us a WhatsApp to 079-468-5183. That's 079-468-5183. The next news update is coming up at 8 a.m. For Kofifi FM News, I am C. Poserotu. 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
8: BBC News with David Harper. Venezuela's health minister says at least 235 people are now known to have died in Wednesday's powerful back-to-back earthquakes, but large numbers of people are still unaccounted for as rescue teams try to find survivors in the rubble of collapsed buildings. Our correspondent Will

0: It's part of an international response that's seen specialist rescue teams arrive from countries including the US, Mexico, the Dominican Republic, Spain and Qatar. The United Nations is coordinating the response. Jeremy Conendike, a humanitarian aid worker, says time is of the essence.
1: There's a question of scale and there's a question of speed. The first 3 days or so after an event like this are really critical because that is the window for most of the live rescues. It's possible after that, but beyond about day five, it's exceedingly rare. So getting teams on the ground as quickly as possible is critical.
0: King Charles has become the first British monarch to publish his tax bill. He paid $17 million on his private income in the tax year to April last year. In total, Charles has paid some $40 million in tax since becoming king in 2022. Separately, it's been revealed that King Charles and Queen Camilla will not move into Buckingham Palace when a refurbishment is completed next year. Tom Simons reports.
2: The palace will become what officials have called Monarchy HQ, staff offices, a venue for state visits and official events. Because the king will be there less, lower levels of security will be needed. That could allow more tourist visits. For the monarch not to live at the palace is a significant change. They used to replace the Union flag with the royal standard when the king or queen was there. Now it's just when they are in London.
0: The UN Shipping Agency has paused its programme to oversee hundreds of ships transiting the Strait of Hormuz after a cargo ship reported that it had come under attack. Two US officials, speaking on condition of anonymity, have said that Iran fired on the vessel. The cargo ship said it was hit as it was sailing close to Oman. The incident came hours after Iran had warned ships against taking routes that it had not approved. On Wednesday, the Omani authorities released a map showing a route running along its coast, which would act as an alternative to the one that Tehran has opened. World News from the BBC. The authorities in the French capital, Paris, are bringing in restrictions on the sale and public consumption of alcohol this weekend to ease the pressure on hospitals overwhelmed by patients admitted due to a fierce heatwave. Sales of takeaway alcohol will be banned on Friday and Saturday evenings, and public consumption will be banned for much of the period from noon on Friday till Sunday morning, although licensed bars and restaurants are exempt. The US Supreme Court has struck down a law in Hawaii that required people to get permission to take guns into private premises that are open to the public, such as shops and hotels. It's the latest ruling by America's highest court in favour of gun rights and was backed by the Trump administration. In the United States, the governor of Florida, Ron DeSantis, has announced that a notorious immigration centre in the swamps of the Everglades has been closed. The centre had become a symbol of the aggressive tactics used in detaining undocumented migrants under the Trump administration, with rights groups calling conditions there inhumane. Mr. DeSantis explained the decision at a news conference.
3: Alligator Alcatraz fulfilled the role that it was designed to serve. Today it now has zero detainees. It has helped remove many, many dangerous people from the street and get them out of not only the state of Florida, but the United States of America.
0: At the World Cup, the Netherlands have secured top spot in Group F with a 3-1 victory over Tunisia. In the group's other match, Japan and Sweden batted out a 1-1 draw, which sees both teams qualify for the knockout phase. Sweden has one of the best third-place finishers. Earlier, there was a shock in Group E when Ecuador defeated Germany 2-1. It sees Ecuador 2 qualify as one of the best third-place teams. Germany had already won the group, and Ivory Coast progressed 2 for the first time. They beat tiny Curaçao 2-0. Thursday's final games will be in Group D. Paraguay will play Australia, while already qualified co-hosts United States take on Turkey. BBC News.
4: Geniet jouw dag elke dag. 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
5: From the dusty villages of Limpopo to national and global platforms, Ronnie L invites you to a night of celebration and thanksgiving. 10 years in the gospel music industry and 42 years of life on earth, 2 debut albums and 8 major releases later, Ronnie L is hosting a worship experience like no other. Labela, celebrating a decade of grace live in concert at the Joburg Theatre, the Lesedi, on the 4th of July, 2026. For more details, follow him on the handle at Ronnie L Mulaudzi on social media platforms. And tickets are available via web tickets.

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0: Good morning to all the listeners. It is after 6 on this Friday morning, and it's the first official traffic update to help you plan your morning commute across the city of Johannesburg. Starting on the Golden Highway, there are those ongoing roadworks. That's in Zakaria Park, in Lahaya, in Eldorado Park, and in Devland. Anticipate delays travelling through those areas and expect some delays on the eastbound of Chris Sunny Road. That's between Dynamo and Nicholas Street in Power Park. In Lando, traffic is occurring on Clipsbury Valley Road with delays heading towards the N17 traffic circle. Anticipate delays on the northbound of Ellison Toledo Road approaching Main Reef Road in Roodepoort, and this is due to roadworks there. And traffic is slow on Randfontein Road East. This is still in the Roodepoort area, heading towards Gustav Street, and anticipate delays on the northbound of Corlett Avenue and Princess approaching on Deerkus Road. On Malibong Grey Drive, anticipate delays on the southbound, this towards River Road in Kaya Sand, and travelling further south, anticipate delays towards President Fashir Road in Sharon Lee. Expect delays on Nazareth Road in River Lee, this travelling towards Main Reef Road, and anticipate delays on the eastbound of Main Reef Road in Amalgam, heading towards Church Street. On the M1 north, the traffic is slow with delays. That's from Boysens Road, travelling through the Crown Interchange and Double Decker section, heading towards Carr Street in Newtown. Also anticipate delays on the M2 west, approaching the Crown Interchange, joining the M1 north. On the N3 north, there are delays in Germiston, travelling between Elands and Geldenhuys Interchange, and in Midrand, anticipate delays on the westbound of Dale Road in Glen Austin. That's approaching Modderfontein Road, and traffic is slow on the westbound of Olifantsfontein Road in Rogersfontein, heading towards Pretoria Main Road. And for any complaints, incidents, or reports of accidents, you can call 0800 002 587 or 011 375 5911. And this is Superintendent Lani Fihla of JMPD, reminding motorists to take it easy, drive safely, obey the rules of the road, stay buckled up, don't text and drive, and don't drink and drive.
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I will tell you that I started getting heart palpitations this morning when we could not connect, but yeah. Good morning and welcome to the Free Flowing Friday edition of the Kafifa FM 97.2 Breakfast Show. Tomorrow day with What Am I To Do? I was asking myself that very question. I then reached out to the technical team and I'm so glad, so happy, so excited about this morning's broadcast because we get to end of the week that was. We get to speak about how the week was for each and every one of us and we get to prepare for the weekend together. So first things first, congratulations on making it to another week, whether your week was productive, maybe you're saying it was so fun, challenging, or a little bittersweet. Well, Kavivilanda, I'm here to remind you that you've made it to Friday, and that is definitely worth celebrating. So how was your week? Please do let me know. Did you tick off some of those goals? Did you create some unforgettable memories with your loved ones, maybe your colleagues at work? Did you learn a few valuable lessons, or are you simply just doing your best to keep moving forward? Well, if that's the case, well, you and me together, Kavivilanda, we've been of the opinion that yes, we can't always change things, you know, in terms of our current circumstances, but we can make that decision that every single day we're going to get up, whether we have tears in our eyes, whether there's, you know, fear about the unknown, we will continue trusting God and we will continue moving forward, whatever happens, we know that we've made the decision to keep going. So whatever your answer is this morning, I want you to know that I'm proud of you. So as we reach the end of the week, we're celebrating the wins, we're acknowledging the lessons, and we respect the resilience it takes to navigate all our losses. Every experience Kavivilanda has brought us to this moment, and today is another God-given opportunity for us to recharge and look ahead. So settle in, fix yourself a nice cup of coffee, a nice cup of tea, turn up the volume, and let's get into this new day together. All right, it is 24 minutes after 7 o'clock. It is time for us to play the Free Flowing Friday edition of the Guess What Day It Is challenge, where we're asking you to guess what commemorative day we happen to be commemorating based on one song. So you will be listening to one carefully chosen song, and all that I need from you, Kavivilanda, is for you to tell me what commemorative day we happen to be commemorating based on this song. The first Kavivilanda to give me the correct guess will win our final bag of bragging rights for this week. So who's going to take our final bag? It could be you, if you can tell me what commemorative day we happen to be commemorating based on the song that you're about to listen to. So this morning we'll be listening to Nandipa 808's Forgive Our Trespasses, featuring Sika RSA and Damola. This is the song that we've chosen for our final edition of the Guess What Day It Is challenge, where we're challenging you to guess what commemorative day we happen to be commemorating based on Nandipa 808 featuring Sika RSA and Damola with Forgive Our Trespasses. If you'll be participating, remember all that you need to do is head onto our WhatsApp line 079-468-5183 and guess away.

0: definitely one of those songs that gets you up and dancing. It is 33 minutes after 7 o'clock, Nandipa 808 with Forgive Our Trespasses, taking us back to 2023, taken from their album titled Rebound. Did you enjoy it? Well, if you enjoyed it, let me know. Send me an emoji just to describe how you're feeling after listening to that song. So that was the song that we chose for today's commemorative day challenge, the Guess What Day It Is challenge, where we challenged you to guess what commemorative day we happen to be commemorating, based on Nandipa 808's Forgive Our Trespasses, teaming up with CK, RSA and Damola. And we do have ourselves a winner. Let's hear who is our winner. Let's find out. Our winner for today says here,
1: good morning, beautiful ladies.
0: Morning.
1: It's the day of forgiveness today.
0: You're correct.
1: Have a good day. Love you lots. Bye.
0: Love you too. That message coming from beautiful Amanda. And yes, you have bagged yourself our final bag of bragging rights. Congratulations to you. So yes, Kafifilanda, today marks National Forgiveness Day. A very important day according to our calendar, Kafifilanda, because it gives us another opportunity to ask forgiveness. So yes, it is a reminder to you and me of the power of letting go, rebuilding relationships, and also finding peace. Observed every year on the 26th of June, the day encourages people to reflect on old hurts, offer sincere apologies when needed, and also choose reconciliation over resentment. One of South Africa's greatest champions of forgiveness was the late Archbishop Desmond Tutu. As a chair of the Truth and Reconciliation Commission after apartheid, the Nobel Peace Prize laureate believed lasting peace could only be achieved by acknowledging pain, embracing forgiveness, and also healing together. The idea of forgiveness stretches back thousands of years and is central to many of the world's major religions, including Christianity, Islam, Buddhism, Judaism, and Hinduism. Modern research also points to its benefits. Studies suggest that letting go of grudges can reduce stress, it can improve physical and mental health, strengthen relationships, and also help people move forward. Experts say forgiveness does not excuse harmful actions, nor does it always require an apology. It is about releasing anger and also choosing healing. This morning, I'm saying a special prayer for forgiveness in our communities, forgiveness between our young people who are trying to rob one another of their lives, forgiveness between those who have hurt others and the victims that have been hurt by the perpetrators. This morning, we pray for forgiveness among loved ones where you're still harboring ill feelings towards a loved one because of something that happened in the past. So I'm praying for forgiveness to be the order of the day as we commemorate National Forgiveness Day, a reminder of the power of letting go, rebuilding relationships, and finding peace within ourselves, finding peace in our situations, and knowing this morning that if we forgive, God is able to then forgive us. We cannot seek forgiveness and yet we do not forgive. So the prayer of my heart, Kafifilanda, is for us to go into this day really aware of what it is that we're dealing with in the depths of our hearts, and today giving ourselves the opportunity to breathe, giving ourselves the opportunity of letting go, giving ourselves the opportunity of saying, I'm sorry. Forgive me, whether or not the person on the other end accepts that apology, accepts you just coming to them and apologizing. That's on their end because you've done the right thing. by asking for forgiveness. And I think we also need to respect that sometimes people will tell you, well, I'm not ready yet. Well, you having asked for forgiveness, you've taken the first step. So the ball is definitely in their court. So yes, it is a very important day. That is National Forgiveness Day. A reminder to you and me of the power of letting go. 7:38, let's get straight into our Morning Glory foreplay. I am going to give you a clue as to who is taking over the center stage. Thereafter, you'll be treated to a wonderful selection of music, allowing this band or musician to serenade you. As always, what I need from you is for you to tell me who is at the center of the Morning Glory foreplay. The first could be Philander to give me the correct name of the band or artist, musician taking over the center stage will then receive that all important 1 point. So this morning we're presenting you a band that was formed in Oklahoma in 1967 by brothers Charlie, Ronnie and Robert Wilson. Their name comes from their historic streets in their hometown Greenwood, Archer and Pine, a tribute to the heart of Tulsa's famous Greenwood District. The trio got their first major break as the backing band for fellow Oklahoman Leon Russell before finding their own sound. Who are we talking about? Well, you talk to us if you know or think you know who is at the center of the Morning Glory foreplay.
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1: She's a mafrik in a week in that days of them. Hey yeah, oh, I'm a freak in a week in that days of them. 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
0: Are you ready for this?
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4: Vroue en kinders word daagliks in Gauteng deur hul geliefdes en vreemdelinge verkrag, seksueel geteister of vermoor. 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
1: It is exactly 3 minutes after 8 o'clock. Allow me the opportunity of just apologizing for the news that's late this morning. I apologize for any inconvenience caused. For now, Sipho Siroto with your news.
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3: Thank you very much, Natasha. The news headlines at the hour 8 a.m. Region D residents in Soweto invited to civic education program. And the Parliament moves the tobacco bill forward amid calls to tackle illicit trade. Anti-illegal immigration groups defend planned June 30th protests. With the news at 8 a.m. Central African Time on Kofifi FM 97.2, I am Sipho Siroto. Good morning. Residents from Naledi, Tladi, Zola and surrounding areas are expected to attend a civic education program at Naledi Communal Hall this morning. The initiative aims to educate communities about the end of the current council term, the importance of voting ahead of the upcoming local government elections, and key municipal issues. Residents will also receive information on municipal services and revenue debt matters, with officials on hand to assist with the queries. The City of Johannesburg has encouraged residents to attend as part of efforts to improve civic awareness and access to municipal services. Now to this next update. The rapid growth of informal settlements is placing increasing pressure on the City of Tshwane's ability to provide services and plan sustainable development. City officials say the expansion is being driven by illegal occupation of land and the erection of unlawful structures across the metro. During a visit to the Kukemor informal settlement in Centurion, MMC for Human Settlements Aaron Maluleka said the residents had raised concerns about lack of basic services including sewage, piped water and housing opportunities. However, he noted that the settlement is located on privately owned land, limiting city's ability to invest in permanent infrastructure and housing projects. The city currently provides basic services to 502 informal settlements and warned that the continued growth of unplanned settlements is placing further strain on already limited municipal resources. Officials have urged residents not to occupy land unlawfully while the city explores long-term housing or solutions within legal and budgetary constraints. In other news, residents of the 7th Avenue in Alexandra say they will not accept City Power's claim that a faulty mini substation is responsible for weeks-long electricity outages in the utility's test and unless the utility tested the equipment in their presence. Community members insist they want proof that the substation is damaged before paying any repair-related fees. Ward 107 Councillor Floyd Ngwenya says residents have not refused to pay the required restoration fees but want transparency from the City Power first. The utility maintains that the outage is linked to infrastructure problems, illegal connections, meter bypassing, low electricity purchases and network normalization challenges. The prolonged blackout is also fueled, or has also fueled tensions with residents of the nearby Vugani informal settlement, delaying an electrification project in the area. City Power says efforts to restore supply are continuing, but no timeline has been provided for when electricity will be fully restored. Meanwhile, Parliament's Portfolio Committee on Health has voted overwhelmingly to advance the Tobacco Products and Chronic Delivery Systems Control Bill to its next legislative stage. MPs from across the political spectrum supported the move but stressed that the legislation must strike a balance between protecting public health, regulating tobacco and vaping products, and addressing South Africa's growing illicit tobacco market. Lawmakers called for a risk-based approach that distinguishes traditional cigarettes from alternative nicotine products such as vapes. Concerns were also raised about enforcement, plan packaging requirements, advertising restrictions, and the effectiveness of measures aimed at curbing illegal tobacco sales. The bill proposes stricter controls on tobacco and vaping products, including expanded smoking bans and tighter marketing regulations. However, MPs indicated that the significant amendments are likely during upcoming close-by-close negotiations before the legislation can be finalized. More with other news. More than 20 organizations planning nationwide protest on the June 30th say their campaigns against illegal immigration is not driven by xenophobia but by concerns over law enforcement and national interests. The groups, including the March and March movement and the Kwanele Foundation, briefed the media in Johannesburg and pledged that demonstrations would be peaceful and non-violent. The coalition is demanding

0: And tensions over illegal immigration, with authorities and political leaders urging calm and warning against vigilantism or violence. In your weather update, starting with Johannesburg, it is 6 degrees Celsius this morning and will peak at a high of 21 degrees Celsius. Pretoria, 8 degrees Celsius this morning and will peak at a high of 23 degrees Celsius. Cape Town, it is 13 degrees Celsius this morning and will peak at a high of 21 degrees Celsius. And ending with Durban, it is 16 degrees Celsius this morning and will peak at a high of 25 degrees Celsius. On the markets update, the rand to the US dollar is trading at 16 rands and 55 cents and 21 rands and 82 cents to the pound. On the commodities markets, gold is trading at 3,972 rands and 21 cents per ounce. Platinum is trading at 1,563 rands and 10 cents. Brent crude oil is trading at 72 rands and 31 cents a barrel. Recapping on our top stories this hour. Region D residents in Soweto invited to civic education program. And Parliament moves the tobacco bill forward amid calls to tackle illicit trade. And anti-illegal immigration groups defend a plan June 30th protests. If you have any local news that you would like Kofifi FM to follow up on, feel free to send us a WhatsApp to 079-468-5183. That's 079-468-5183. The next news update is coming up at 9 a.m. For Kofifi FM News, I am C. Poserutu, leaving you with Natasha Haynes. Good morning.
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2: Die opinies en opmerkings deur luisteraars is nie noodwendig die van die radiostasie nie. Die radiostasie kan nie verantwoordelik gehou word vir enige opmerkings deur ons luisteraars nie.
3: BBC News with David Harper. Venezuela's health minister says at least 235 people are now known to have died in Wednesday's powerful back-to-back earthquakes, but large numbers of people are still unaccounted for as rescue teams try to find survivors in the rubble of collapsed buildings. Dr. Pedro Javier Fernandez, who is involved in the humanitarian effort, told the BBC Venezuela faced huge challenges to respond to the crisis.
4: We have to remember that Venezuela is in the context of a humanitarian complex emergency. All our hospitals lack supplies, lack medicines. Now, with this tragedy, the emergency is even bigger and it's more difficult to face than in other countries.
3: The U.S. military says it's sending two naval vessels and aircraft, including transport planes, to help with relief efforts in the aftermath of the Venezuelan quakes. It's part of an international response that's seen specialist rescue teams arrive from countries including the U.S., Mexico, the Dominican Republic, Spain, and Qatar. The UN humanitarian chief, Tom Fletcher, told the BBC that his organization is coordinating the global response.
5: We're in it for the long haul. We've got to save as many people as we can, pull them from the rubble, and then we start the really difficult job of helping them rebuild their lives, getting them medical treatment, food, water, shelter. We know how to do this. We've got really strong, experienced teams. Tomorrow will be another long day. Tonight will be another long night. But every single minute, every single hour counts.
3: King Charles has become the first British monarch to publish his tax bill. He paid $17 million on his private income in the tax year to April last year. In total, Charles has paid some $40 million in tax since becoming king in 2022. Separately, it's been revealed that King Charles and Queen Camilla will not move into Buckingham Palace when a refurbishment that's already cost $430 million is completed next year. Here's our senior royal correspondent, Daniela Ralph.
6: It will be the first time that a monarch has not permanently resided at Buckingham Palace since the reign of Queen Victoria. So it is a really significant moment. But Buckingham Palace will remain very much monarchy HQ, and the business of royalty will still be focused in the building. So there'll be grand events, state dinners, banquets at Buckingham Palace. It's just the King and the Queen will not permanently live there.
3: A former high-ranking official in Ukraine. Security Service has been convicted of treason and sentenced to life in prison for passing information to Russia. Ukraine's chief prosecutor said Colonel Dmytro Kozyura was responsible for counter-terrorism activities and was paid by Moscow to pass on state secrets. These included information about the effects of missile strikes on Kyiv, the location of security service and military units, and information on casualties. Prosecutor said Mr. Kozyura had been recruited by Russia 8 years ago, but he'd become an active agent following Russia's full-scale invasion of Ukraine. BBC News. A New York City Housing Board has voted

0: to freeze rents for about 1 million regulated apartments up to 2 years, delivering a key campaign promise of Mayor Zoran Mamdani. The decision was greeted with cheers and whistles from hundreds of people in Manhattan. Mr. Mamdani called it a historic victory for New York City tenants. Six of the board's 9 members have been appointed by the mayor since he took office in January. Japan Airlines and All Nippon Airlines have cancelled 120 flights scheduled for Friday as 2 tropical storms are approaching Japan. More detail from our correspondent in Tokyo, Kurumi Mori.
1: Heavy rain and strong winds are already hitting southern and western Japan. Forecasters warn that the 2 storms could cross and interact over the weekend to create a phenomenon known as the Fujiwara effect that would make the path of both storms even harder to predict. Hundreds of thousands of residents across Japan, including the Kyoto region, have been ordered to move as river levels continue to rise, increasing the risk of flooding and landslides.
0: At the World Cup, in Group D, Australia and Paraguay finished 0-0. The draw means both sides qualify for the knockouts. In the other game, Turkey beat the United States 3-2, with the winning goal coming in the final kick of the game. The US has already qualified. Earlier in Group F, the Netherlands finished top after a 3-1 victory over Tunisia, and Japan and Sweden battled out a 1-1 draw, which saw both teams qualify. Researchers have used artificial intelligence and imaging technology to read a carbonized rolled-up papyrus scroll that was burned during the eruption of Mount Vesuvius. It's the first time such a scroll has been read in its entirety. The scroll is one of the oldest recovered from a library in Herculaneum, which was buried under ash along with Pompeii in 79 AD. The text contains references to Stoic philosophy and discusses concepts ranging from ethics to art. BBC News.
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4: Good morning to all the listeners. It is after 7 on this Friday morning and the peak morning rush is now in full swing across the city of Johannesburg. We're starting in Mariesburg, anticipate delays on Albertina Sisulu Road. That's towards Arthur Matthews Avenue. And still on Albertina Sisulu Road, anticipate delays in Bosmont approaching Commander Road. And on Christian De Wet Road, expect delays on the northbound approaching John Forster Road in Wildevreden Park. On the N1 North, expect delays at Malibongwe Drive. And also expect delays on the southbound of Malibongwe Drive in Kaya Sand approaching River Road. And travelling further south, there are heavy delays in Sharon Lee heading towards President Fashir Road. Also expect delays on the northbound in Sonoglans from the N1 to President Fashir Road. In Magaliesig, anticipate delays on the southbound of Winnie Mandela Drive, that's towards Leslie Avenue. Also anticipate delays on the eastbound of Gorpen Road in Paulshof, heading towards Roxham Road and Mhlanga Avenue. Expect delays on the southbound of Rivonia Road in Sunning Hill, approaching Witgorpen Road, and in Bryanston, the delays on the eastbound of Cross Venner Road, heading towards Bryanston Drive. Also expect delays on Homestead Avenue, heading towards Main Road. In Parkwood, expect delays on the northbound of Oxford Road, that's towards Bolton Road, and traffic is slow on the M1 North, travelling between the Crown Interchange and Smith Street in Bramfontein, and travelling further north on the M1, expect delays from Oxford Road, that's towards 11th Avenue in Houghton Estate. They're still in the Houghton area, expect delays on Houghton Drive North and Casagory Road. And on the N3 North, there are heavy delays in Germiston, that's travelling between the Airlines and Geldenhuys Interchange. And Midrand traffic is slow on the N1 South, that's between New Road and Allendale Road. This is due to an earlier accident, which has now been cleared. And also expect delays on the westbound of Allendale Road, approaching Pretoria Main Road. Lastly, anticipate delays on R55 South, that's heading towards Dumbarton Road in Blue Hills. For any complaints, incidents, or reports of accidents, you can call 0800 002 587 or 011 375 5911. And this is Superintendent Lani Fihlo of JMPD, reminding motorists to take it easy, drive safely, obey the rules of the road, stay buckled up, don't text and drive, and don't drink and drive.

is exactly 20 minutes just after 8 o'clock. Welcome to the final hour of your free-flowing Friday edition of the Gafifa FM 97.2 Breakfast Show with myself, Natasha Hain. Congratulations on making it to another week. We hope we treated you well. Maybe it was productive. Maybe it was filled with exciting moments, or perhaps you had a couple of challenges along the way. Whatever your week looked like, well, we're glad you're here with us this morning. Now, we want to hear from you. If you'd like to share, I'm willing to listen. What kind of week did you have? Was it a week of wins, of valuable lessons, or of miskinse? Well, Natasha, I just try to keep everything and everyone together. Share with me on 0794685183. As we head into the weekend, there are a couple of great community events happening right here in Kafifiland. The Westbury Flea Market will be taking place at the corner of Fuel and Hay Avenue Road at the Together Action Group premises here in Westbury. Entry is absolutely free and the market runs from 11 a.m. until 4 p.m. It is a great opportunity to support local vendors and also spend time with family and friends taking in the winter sun. So, like I said, entrance is absolutely free. If you're coming with your car, well, there is parking available. So, feel free to then also, you know, come along with the rest of the family and can come and support some of our local vendors. There's also a yard sale at the Tabernacle Ministries in Claremont starting at 11 a.m. where you'll be able to browse a variety of pre-loved items. You never know what hidden gems you might find, so please, if you don't have any plans and you are within the Claremont area, there will be a yard sale at the Tabernacle Ministries in Claremont and it starts at 11 a.m. So yeah, what's happening in your community this weekend? If there's an event, a fundraiser, a sports day, or anything worth sharing, send us a message so we can spread the word and celebrate what's happening across our communities this coming weekend. Before we go any further, I also want to remind you, Kafiflander, that Bafana Bafana are back in action on Sunday at 9 p.m. as they take on Canada in another important step on the road towards our World Cup dream. So let's get behind the boys and show them our support. I'm so happy at the fact that a number of us were out and about yesterday just celebrating the fact that we beat South Korea. And I know, I was thinking about that video that was trending of the South Koreans, you know, just in the gym, exercising, training. And I was thinking, oh, we are in for a difficult battle. But I prayed, I trusted God, and, you know, God never ever disappoints. If we had lost, we would have taken it as a lesson, but I think as a country we have so much to prove, and I think it's the best time right now. Being mindful of what is happening in the country, being mindful of what's happening around the world, sport has always been very instrumental in bringing us together and bridging those various gaps, you know. So I think it's something most welcome, especially at this time of the year. 24 minutes just after 8 o'clock. What kind of week did you have? Let me know on 0794685183. A recap of your first 2 hours of this morning's broadcast had us listening to a selection of music that I hope you enjoyed. We had our dose of motivation just before the top of the hour, 7 o'clock, where we listened to Coach Payne giving us that teaching, destroy your fear of failure. It is such an impactful teaching. So if you'd like to listen to it again, head onto his YouTube channel. That is Coach Payne, because that is where we sourced this morning's dose of motivation. At the top of the hour, 7 and 8 o'clock, Sipho Siroto served us our local and national news. The BBC gave us a glimpse into what is happening globally, and we checked in with the Superintendent Tlani Fitla, who alerted us about the latest incidents as far as traffic was concerned. At around 2 minutes after 7, we played the final Guess What Day It Is challenge for this week, where we challenged you to guess what commemorative day we happen to be commemorating today based on one song. So today we listened to Nandipa 808's Forgive Our Trespasses, so it was really easy, and it gave us an indication about the commemorative day that we happen to be
commemorating today, which is National Forgiveness Day. So it is observed on the 26th of June on a yearly basis. And the day, Kafif Land encourages you and me to reflect on old hurts, offer sincere apologies where needed, and choose reconciliation over resentment. I remind you this morning that there's power in letting go, there's power in, you know, freeing someone from that prison within your heart. So it's about letting go and letting God and just allowing yourself to heal from what previously hurt you. So I hope that today will be the day where you also, you know, forgive, or where you're the one who also forgives someone else. So I hope that we will not take National Forgiveness Day for granted. It is 26 minutes after 8 o'clock, between 7:35 and 8 o'clock. We served you your Morning Glory Foreplay. The Gap Band, of course, at the center of the Morning Glory Foreplay. They, during the 1970s and 1980s, with their unmistakable blend of folk, funk rather, soul and R&B, produced timeless hits like Outstanding, Yearning for Your Love, Burn Rubber on Me, and You Dropped a Bomb on Me. Did you enjoy the Morning Glory Foreplay? Well, it was such a wonderful selection, if I say so myself. All right, so yes, that was your Morning Glory Foreplay between 7:35 and 8 o'clock. Still to come during this hour, ons luisteraars Afrikaanse treffer van die oggend. And we also take a look at some of the stories that caught our attention during the course of the week, some of the stories that trended during this week, and we prepare for the weekend. What are you getting up to? Who will you be visiting? Where will you be watching the game? Bafana Bafana versus Canada at 9 p.m. on Sunday evening. What are your plans? Let me know. 079-468-5183. For now, let's reveal who has won this morning's all-important 1 point.

Our winner for today says here, hello again, it's the Gap Band. Who are we talking about? Well, she's definitely on a winning streak this morning. We're speaking about the one, the only, beautiful Amanda, all the way from Bosmont. Congratulations, you have won our final 1 point for this week, giving us the name of the band that was at the center of the Morning Glory foreplay, of course, the Gap Band. Beautiful Amanda says, yeah, she's making up for all the other days. So, yeah, congratulations to you. And thank you very, very much for your participation. All right, Kofi Philander, it is 28 minutes after 8 o'clock. Let's read the rest of your messages. Good morning to Charlene saying here, Charlene from Westbury, morning. It's Charlie Wilson. So, no, it wasn't. But thank you very, very much for your participation. Good morning to Philip all the way from Alberton saying, yeah, Friday. Then it says, good morning there. Well, goeiemorgen. And I said also the Gap Band. So yes, it definitely was the Gap Band. Thank you very, very much for your participation. Good morning to Mrs. Mary Robertson saying here, good morning, the Gap Band. So yes, it definitely was. Bye bye, dankie dat u ook deel geneem het. Good morning to Stacy saying here, buenos dias. And then she says, it's the Gap Band. So yes, it definitely was. Bye bye, dankie. So a number of you getting it correctly. Good morning to Anonymous just saying a Gap Band, another Gap Band. Oh, nog een Gap Band. And congratulations each and every one who participated and who got it correct. We are extremely proud of your musical knowledge. All right, good morning to Aunt Priscilla Tibbetts saying here, good day, brethren. Here's your word for today. This morning she blesses us with Psalm chapter 95, verse 7, that says, He is our God and we are the people of His pasture, the sheep under His care. And then she says, have a great weekend ahead, let us be blessed and stay blessed, kind regards. Bye bye, dankie vir daardie boodskap. Good morning to Auntie C, die Mayeres van Eldorado Park. 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Alrighty, Kofi Philander, how was your week? Any highlights? Any lessons? Talk to me 0794685183. Let's give you an account of how our Morning Glory 4 play scoreboard looks like. So, beautiful Amanda, of course, our winner during this morning's Morning Glory 4 play is now joining Stacy from Pochipston in 5th place with 4 points to her tally on the Morning Glory 4 play. En sy is een plek het ons nog steeds van die Dilema Gas van Noordgesig, Anonymous and Anastasia T from Clermont, hulle 3 punte elk in 6de plek. In 7th place we have Tabo from Naledi, Ida from Coronationville, Nita from Klipspruit, Auntie Sophia from Innerdale, Edwin Jackson from Riverlea, Natalie Barnes from Westbury, Mr. Fani Kumalo from Diepkloof. They have 1 point each and they are in 7th place. In 4th plek het ons nog steeds vir Charlene van Westbury, Patricia Peterson van Westbury. They have 5 points and they are in 4th place. In 3rd plek het ons die Mayeres van Eldorado Park, Auntie C, met 7 punte. In 2nd place we have Mrs. Mary Robinson from Sophiatown with 11 points. En nog steeds in 1st plek met 32 punte het ons vir Philip all the way from Alberton. That is how the Morning Glory 4-play scoreboard looks like. It changes on Monday when we introduce you to your White Monday edition of the Kofi FM 97.2 Morning Glory 4-play. 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

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Dit was ons Afrikaanse treffer van die ochend. Alrighty, Kavivalanda, how was your week? Are there any highlights, any vital lessons that you learned during the course of the week? Let me know on 079-468-5183.

Alrighty, let's get into some of the stories that caught our attention, those stories that made news headlines across South Africa during this week. Leading the news, security forces are continuing their preparations for the planned June 30th national shutdown. The anti-illegal immigration movement March and March has confirmed that it will go ahead with the protest action. Acting Police Minister, that is Feroz Khachalia, has ordered police deployments across the country to protect businesses and maintain public order, while private security companies have also activated contingency plans. Authorities are urging the public to remain calm and stay informed. In another major story, businessman Vusi Muziket Matlala has turned state witness in the 228 million rand Medicare 24 SAPS corruption case. Matlala has entered into a guilty plea agreement with the state, while suspended National Police Commissioner General Fanimi Masimula and several senior police officials continue to face charges. The National Prosecuting Authority has stressed that the plea deal does not absolve any of the other accused. There was also plenty to celebrate on the sporting front, as Bafana Bafana made history this week with a 1-0 victory over South Korea, securing South Africa's place in the FIFA World Cup knockout stages. The achievement has been hailed as a proud moment for the nation, with messages of congratulations pouring in from across the country. I remind you, this coming Sunday at 9 p.m., we will be taking on Canada as we continue our hopes towards fulfilling that dream of World Cup victory. Closer to home, the city of Johannesburg's decision to recruit an additional 1,700 municipal employees has sparked debate. While city leaders say the appointments are needed to improve service delivery, National Treasury has raised concerns about the metro's growing wage bill and its long-term financial sustainability. This week, we also gained some insights as to what exactly is happening in our schools. So, Lebogang Maile hosted our schools, our principals, our teachers. Those are our educators. We also had the SGBs from the various schools in our local communities, and stakeholders gathered together at the Wesbury Recreational Hall, that is the Wesbury Recreation Center, on Wednesday, where everyone got together and just came together under the theme, "It Takes a Village," a reminder to each and every one of us that it definitely still takes a village to raise a child. We got some insights into what exactly our teachers are dealing with. We heard about some of the successes in our local schools, and I think we continue, you know, just rooting for our educators who day in and day out give their utmost best in terms of educating our children, our future generation, imparting knowledge that they then need to apply as they sit for their exams and tests in the coming term. We know that schools are closed, and I was counting the days. I'm like, yo, die kinders gaan baie lang by die huis is. Maar dan dink ek aan die feit dat ja, die onderwysers gaan ook bietjie rus. Die kinders gaan ook lekker na die holiday programme toe gaan. Hulle gaan deelneem aan die holiday programme. And there's quite a lot for the kiddies to do this upcoming holiday. So ja, sterk dan die ouers ook. Wie van die huise werk? Is nie maklik nie. And then finally, some welcome news for motorists. Current fuel price data suggests that we could see a significant drop in petrol and diesel prices in July. If the projections hold, it will provide much needed relief for households and businesses that have been feeling the pressure of rising living costs. So those are some of the stories that caught our attention during this week. I'm still giving you an opportunity of telling me, how was your week? Wat was your hoogtepunt? What did you learn this week? Talk to me on 079-468-5183. Goeiemorgen aan Auntie Marjorie daar in Sofiatown, saying jy goeiemôre. 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Baie
baie dankie vir daardie boodskap. Good morning to Mike saying here, good morning. He shares the word of God with us. This morning he blesses us with Psalm 23 verse 4. Yea, though I walk through the valley of the shadow of death, I will fear no evil, for you are with me, your rod and your staff, they comfort me. So know this morning that the Lord provides us with comfort. Bye bye, dankie daarso vir daardie boodskap. Daardie boodskap kom van Mike af. Good morning to Rodney. Wat sê Rodney? Rodney, as you know, shares the word of God with us. This morning, he blessed us with Job chapter 23, verse 10 to 11. That says, but he knoweth the way that I take. When he hath tried me, I shall come forth as gold. My foot hath held his steps. His way have I kept and not declined. Bye bye, dankie Rodney, vir daardie boodskap. Mag die Here vir jou ryklik seën. For now, kom ons gaan terug na die musiek. We have Alicia Keys with In Common, teaming up with Black Coffee.

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1: Die opinies en opmerkings deur luisteraars is nie noodwendig die van die radiostasie nie. 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

Try to.

It is time for us to say our goodbyes. I don't want to go. There was Zing Master featuring DJ Pencil with Twada Twada. Auntie C saying a happy weekend. Thanks, beautiful lady. Bye bye, donkey. Good morning to Mr. Fly Fly, Mentor Fly, saying your Friday blessings. May God's favor and goodness follow you today. May He strengthen you in every challenge and give you peace that surpasses all understanding. And let the beauty of the Lord our God be upon us. Bye bye, donkey. Good morning to Mr. Robert Bailey. Oh, it's so great to hear from you. I haven't seen you in a very long time. He says, yeah, good morning. Things always have a way of working out. Never underestimate the power of prayer, faith, and love. Above all, never underestimate the love of God to see you through. Yes, thank you very, very much. And then he says, when we think it's too late, God whispers, I still have a plan. Now, I don't know about you, but definitely a word for me this morning. Earlier, we did speak about the importance of forgiveness, and that message coming from Robert Bailey reminds us that when we think it's too late, God whispers, I still have a plan. Let go and let God. Good morning to Auntie Battle. We'll end off with her message saying here, good morning. May your heart feel lighter, your smile shine brighter, and your day overflow with love, laughter, and little joys. Bye bye, Ranke Vidari Words Cup. All right, thank you for choosing to spend a part of your morning with us. We hope we've informed you, entertained you, and given you a few ideas for the weekend ahead, whether you're heading to the Westbury Flea Market, stopping by the yard sale in Claremont, or cheering on Bafana Bafana, spending time with family and friends, or simply taking the opportunity to rest and recharge. We hope your weekend is safe, enjoyable, and memorable. Remember to look out for one another, support local where you can, and don't forget to share with us what's happening in your local community. From myself, Natasha Hain, and the rest of the team, thank you for allowing us in to your home, your car, or wherever you found yourself during the course of this week. On says bye bye, Lifa Yoshap and Away Master Kinners. PJ Powers with Jabulani. Coming up at 9, we have your news with Sipho Siroto.

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1: The news headlines at the hour 9 a.m. Three suspects killed in police shootout at Buckley Interchange. Cleveland mass shooting case postponed. And Parliament calls for stronger parole monitoring. With the news at 9 a.m. Central African Time on Covivi FM 97.2, I am Sipho Serutu. Good morning. Three suspected members of an alleged Rolex robbery gang have been shot dead during a shootout with police at the Buckley Interchange in Gauteng. Police say intelligence led officers to three vehicles linked to the suspects. When the Gauteng Technical Response Team attempted to stop one of the vehicles on the N3, the driver sped off, triggering a high-speed chase and exchange of gunfire. The suspects were declared dead at the scene and two pistols were recovered from their vehicle. A second suspect was later arrested and is expected to face a charge of conspiracy to commit robbery. Police say the operation, supported by the anti-gang unit, Gauteng Traffic Air Wing, and private security companies, highlights the success of joint efforts in combating violent crime. Now to this next update. The case against three men accused of the Cleveland mass shooting has been postponed to the 2nd of July in Johannesburg Magistrates Court. The suspects, who are Lesotho nationals, face multiple counts of murder and attempted murder after 13 people were killed and 14 others injured at the Jumpers informal settlement earlier this month. Police believe the attack is linked to illegal mining activities. One of the accused alleged in court that he was assaulted while in police custody and requires medical treatment. If convicted, the three men could face life imprisonment. In other news, 14-year-old Karabo Marumo has been found and safely reunited with his family weeks after he was allegedly taken to an initiation school without his parents' consent. Karabo from Orange Farm went missing on the 29th of May after failing to return home from school. His family was later informed by fellow learners that he had allegedly been taken to an initiation school by another boy. Police officers and members of the Taudia Rora located Karabo near New Canada in Soweto and the Maraisberg Mountain area. He was found with other initiates. Earlier searches by police and community members led investigators to a suspected initiation school site, but only a wooden fire was found, leading them to believe the operation had fled. Following extensive efforts, Karabo was eventually traced and safely returned to his family. Meanwhile, ANC Secretary General Fikile Mbalula has linked the planned March and March protest to 2021 July unrest, warning that inflammatory rhetoric and the misuse of Zulu cultural symbols could fuel violence. He condemned the use of traditional Amabuto imagery to justify intimidation, saying Zulu heritage should never be associated with lawlessness. Mbalula said concerns over illegal immigration and unemployment should be addressed through lawful and peaceful means, not through actions that promote xenophobia or threaten national stability. He urged South Africans to protect social cohesion and resolve differences within the framework of a constitution. More with other news. Parliament's Portfolio Committee on Correctional Services has called for stricter monitoring of parolees after it emerged that more than 29,000 parolees and probationers are unaccounted for. The committee says the Department of Correctional Services must urgently improve its track system, clean up outdated records with the Department of Home Affairs, and accelerate the rollout of electronics monitoring devices. MPs also raised concerns about severe staff shortages, with some officials responsible for more than three times the recommended caseload, warning that current systems pose a risk to public safety and effective offender supervision. In your weather update, starting with Johannesburg, it is 7 degrees Celsius this morning and will peak at a high of 19 degrees Celsius. Pretoria, 10 degrees Celsius this morning and will peak at a high of 21 degrees Celsius. Cape Town, it is 14 degrees Celsius this morning and will peak at a high of 21 degrees Celsius. And ending with Durban, it is 16 degrees Celsius this morning and will peak at a high of 25 degrees Celsius. On the markets update, the rand to the US dollar is trading at 16 rands and 51 cents and 21 rands and 79 cents to the pound. On the commodities markets, the gold is trading at 4,008 rands and 80 cents per ounce. Platinum is trading at 1,584 rands and 80 cents. And Brent crude oil is trading at 74 rands and 5 cents a barrel. Recapping on our top stories this hour. Three suspects killed in police shootout at Buckley Interchange. Cleveland mass shooting case postponed. And Parliament calls for stronger parole monitoring. If you have any local news that you would like Kofifi FM to follow up on, feel free to send us a WhatsApp to 079-468-5183. That's 079-468-5183. The next news update is coming up at 10 a.m. for Kofifi FM News. I am C. Poserotu. 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
2: The news headlines at the hour 10 a.m. Gauteng's new smart number plate rollout delayed. Technical glitch delays Gauteng school report cards. And Netanyahu faces growing political isolation after US-Iran deal. With the news at 10 a.m. Central African Time on Kofifi FM 97.2, I am Sipho Serutu. Good morning. The rollout of Gauteng's new high-tech vehicle number plate system has been delayed after a pilot project uncovered technical limitations. Gauteng Roads and Transport MEC Kidiboni Dialetlabela says the system, which was tested on 300 government vehicles, requires further improvements before it can be introduced province-wide. The smart number plates are designed to combat vehicle theft, fraud and number plate cloning through enhanced security features. The provincial government says the rollout will only continue once the technical issues have been resolved and the necessary national legislative and regulatory processes have been completed. Now to this next update. Thousands of learners at some Gauteng public schools could experience delays in receiving their end-of-term report cards due to a technical fault affecting the South African School Administration Management System. The Federation of Governing Bodies of South African Schools says it is concerned that learners will be disadvantaged by not receiving their reports before the school's holidays. Parents who need their children's results have been advised to contact teachers directly, as schools still have access to learner records. The Gauteng Department of Education says technicians are working to restore the system, while affected schools will issue report cards once the technical problem has been resolved. In other news, three suspected members of an alleged Rolex robbery gang have been shot dead following a shootout with the police at the Buckley interchange in Gauteng. Police say intelligence led officers to three vehicles linked to the suspects. When the Gauteng Technical Response Team attempted to stop one of the vehicles on the N3, the driver sped off, triggering a high-speed chase and exchange of gunfire. The suspects were declared dead at the scene and the two pistols were recovered from their vehicle. A second suspect was later arrested and is expected to face a charge of conspiracy to commit robbery. Police say the operation is supported by the anti-gang unit Gauteng Traffic Air Wing and private security companies highlights the success of joint efforts in combating violent crime. Meanwhile, the Department of Social Development underspent its social grants budget by 4.8 billion rands during the 2025 and 2026 financial year, spending 281.1 billion rands of the 285.9 billion rands allocated. Officials told the Parliament that the shortfall was mainly due to stricter grant verification processes, lower than expected uptake of some grants and unpaid beneficiaries of the 370 Social Relief of Distress grant. Members of Parliament raised concerns that vulnerable South Africans may have been excluded from receiving assistance, while the department said improved verification was necessary to prevent fraud and ensure grants reach eligible recipients. In news further afield, Israeli Prime Minister Benjamin Netanyahu is facing increasing political isolation after a US-Iran agreement undermined his long-standing image as the leader who could influence Washington's approach to Tehran. Analysts say the deal, brokered without Israel's backing, has weakened its standing both internationally and home. The agreement has also cast doubt over key goals Netanyahu championed, including curbing Iran's influence and reshaping the Middle East security landscape. With Israel's influence in Washington appearing to diminish and elections approaching, political observers say the deal could mark a significant setback for Netanyahu's legacy. In your weather update, starting with Johannesburg, it is 19 degrees Celsius, Pretoria 21 degrees Celsius, Cape Town 21 degrees Celsius, and ending with Devon, it is 25 degrees Celsius. On the markets update, the rand to the US dollar is trading at 16 rands and 51 cents and 21 rands and 78 cents to the British pound. On the commodities markets, gold is trading at 4,029 rands and 52 cents per ounce. Platinum is trading at 1,606 rands and 50 cents. Brent crude oil is trading at 73 rands and 93 cents a barrel. Recapping on our top stories this hour. Gauteng's new smart number plate rollout delayed. Technical glitch delays Gauteng school report cards. And Netanyahu faces growing political isolation after US-Iran deal. If you have any local news that you would like Kofifi FM to follow up on, feel free to send us a WhatsApp to 079-468-5183. That's 079-468-5183. The next news update is coming up at 11 a.m. For Kofifi FM News, I am Siposerutu. Good morning.

You know, when I was growing up, I spent a lot of time and my folks put in a lot of effort making me an educated man. And yet with all the education I have, I just don't understand what's happened to our love. Every day, I feel it fading further and further away. And I'm just powerless to do anything about it. I just don't understand what's happened to our love. I look back over the many years that we've been together and all the wonderful times that we've shared. And yet we stand here today on the brink of throwing it all away. I just don't understand what's happened to our love, girl. Now, you know, I don't want to let you go. There's got to be some kind of common ground that we can meet on. Some way that we can drop all the foolish pride we have inside and pick up the pieces to what was once a great love affair. So let's pick up all.

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I destroyed your love with my jealousy. But I never had anybody like you. I never had anybody to make me feel the way that you do. So I was just trying to hold on to my precious love. Now I've often heard that sorry is a sorry word. But right now it's the only word that I have that truly expresses how I feel.

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1: 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We're so glad you're tuning in today, so get ready for a divine encounter. If you're here, it means God has a word just for you. Apostle Ryan is more than just a preacher. He's a visionary, a global leader, and a mentor to thousands. He's also a business strategist, life coach, chaplain, and a professional counselor. And he also operates in the fivefold ministry. He specializes in delivering cutting-edge biblical and business leadership seminars worldwide. The impact of his ministry, marked by signs, wonders, and life transformation, is felt across the globe, from India to Botswana, Kenya to Zambia, and right here in South Africa. As the founder of Glory Divine World Ministries, based in Johannesburg, Apostle Ryan has built one of the fastest-growing churches in the West Rand. Glory Divine is a place where people from all walks of life gather as one Rainbow Nation family. Apostle Ryan's heart for the lost has driven him to build a mobile evangelistic stage truck to reach 1 million new souls under Ryan Sicknanan Ministries International. Apostle Ryan's influence goes beyond the pulpit. He has been recognized as one of the top influential men in South Africa and has now been nominated for the prestigious Legends Award, a testament to his remarkable contributions to our community and faith across the globe. He has received numerous prestigious accolades both nationally and internationally, too many to mention. He takes pride in delivering the undiluted Word of God, and to attest to this, he has been a student of the Word since 1990, holding various national and international qualifications in both biblical studies and business. So whether you're new to us or have been following for years, know that Glory Divine isn't just a church, it's a beacon of light and a place to call home. And if you're in the Joburg area, we invite you to make Glory Divine your home. From dynamic youth ministries to uplifting worship experiences, from exciting children's programs to impactful community outreach, Glory Divine is a church for the whole family. So if you're looking for spiritual growth and a place to belong, this is your home. Now, let's get ready to experience today's divine moment. Stay tuned, engage with us, and let's share the good news. Welcome to the Divine Moment with Apostle Dr. Ryan Sicknanan.
2: Hallelujah. Turn to your neighbor and say, your time to testify will surely come. Glory to God. No matter what you are facing, no matter what you have been through, no matter what you are going through, our God is faithful. Hallelujah. The Bible says in Galatians 6 verse 9, the New King James Version, and let us not grow weary while doing good, for in due season we shall reap if we do not lose heart. And I pray that nobody loses heart. Nobody gives up. Nobody gets tired.

through trials, tribulation, and testing. So many people are tempted and giving in. Hallelujah. And that is why I said, let me encourage the people. What you are going through, billions of others are also going through. Hallelujah. But it all depends on you, whether you're going to fall or you're going to make it. And I believe everybody that is seated here, you're going to make it. Tell your neighbor, you're going to make it. Somebody online, tell whoever next to you, you're going to make it. So many are experiencing pressures to give up in life. Hallelujah. Amen. And your walk with God. Most of the test that comes test your standing with God. Hallelujah. Tests your relationship with God. Are you going to be like Job's wife and say to Job, hallelujah, amen, X, Y, Z? Are you going to curse God? Are you going to complain like the children of Israel in the wilderness started complaining, forgot about the miraculous power of God? Hallelujah. Just because you are seated here, you are a miracle. Just because you are seated here, you are a handiwork of God. You made it to God, you made it to church. It shows that the Holy Spirit is not finished with you. Hallelujah. You are a work in progress. God is making you and molding you and shaping you in the vessel that He has designed you to be. Hallelujah. In the mighty name of Jesus. Glory to God. So in life and in your walk with God, there will be moments when you feel like giving up. There will be moments where you will question your stewardship. There will be moments where you will question your standing with God. There will be moments where the grass will be greener on the other side. There will be moments where you'll watch your friend playing music and getting to the top. You will be watching, hallelujah, another friend that does not come to church and progressing, driving new cars, buying new house. But our standing with God must not be based, hallelujah, on the progress of others. Our standing with God must be based in our relationship with God and our love for God. Our love for God and our relationship with God is not based on how much of things God can give us. Hallelujah. One thing we are sure, and we can stand on the word of God and the promises of God, that God will never leave you, God will never forsake you, and He will never allow the righteous to beg for bread. Hallelujah. The abundance of the sea belongs to you. The gold and everything belongs to you. Hallelujah. Blessed is he that is in the Lord, in the mighty name of Jesus. And the blessings of the Lord makes one rich and adds no sorrow. But that blessings cannot be compared to material blessings, because there are a lot of people blessed materially, but there's no joy in them. Their families are disintegrated. Father, don't talk to mother. Brother, don't talk to sister. Husband and wives are fighting. But if there's peace in your home, the Prince of Peace is there. Hallelujah. So we got to understand, don't only look at the outward appearance, look at who is inside of you, and look at the love, the joy, the peace, look at your character, look at your maturity. Hallelujah. Those are all blessings that God has bestowed over you. Hallelujah. Name your blessing, count them one by one, and you will know what the Lord has done. Hallelujah. You're not finished yet. You have not arrived yet, but you're on the road. Hallelujah. And on the road, there are riches evermore. In Jesus' name, don't take a short left and don't take a short right. Tell your neighbor, don't take a short left. In the mighty name of Jesus. When you are tested, when you are tempted, when prayers seems unanswered, when you face rejection, delay, and opposition, hallelujah, it is not the moment to give up. It is not the moment to question God, hallelujah. When you get a report that is positive, it is not a moment to question God, but it is a moment to stand on His promises. Hallelujah. Are you with me? In the mighty name of Jesus. The truth, church, today, God's faithfulness is not determined by your circumstances. God's faithfulness

0: is not determined by your situation. Situation will come. We do not live by sight. We live by faith. Hallelujah. In the mighty name of Jesus. And the faith in the Son of God who conquered all domain and all power is in the hands of Jesus. And because all power and authority is in the hands of Jesus, we also have that power and authority to take charge of situations. Glory to God. So number one, when you are tested, God is developing something precious in you. Hallelujah. Listen to me, church. When you are tested, God is developing something precious in you. And if you do not quit, do not complain, hallelujah, stand your ground, you will be able to see the handiwork and the finished work of God. Glory to God. James 1 verse 3, the Bible says, knowing that the testing of your faith produces patience. How many of you are lacking patience? Hallelujah. We all human beings. Sometimes we want everything done. This is like a microwave. Hallelujah.
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0: So your test is not to break you. It is to build you. Some of you are not yet built. You might think you are built in your own understanding. Hallelujah. But you are not yet built. When I say built, meaning your character, meaning your heart. Hallelujah. In the mighty name of Jesus. I was watching a movie yesterday with my wife. It was a karate movie. Hallelujah. And this guy had to do some about 4 tests before he could have been accepted in that clan. Hallelujah. And one of the tests was humility and humbleness. So he started the test, and this guy was a master that was doing the test, but he was a young guy. So this guy with a haughty spirit and never ever respected him as the master, never called him as the master, just called him anyhow as a get on with the test. Now the test was that that guy had a bowl of water in his hand, and he gave this guy a bowl of water, and he says that when the first test is within seconds, within minutes, that bowl of water that he's got must be in his hand and it must be switched. I mean, Kung Fu guys can do that. Hallelujah. Amen. So this guy tried, number one. Number two, failed. Then number three, the third time, he realized this is a test of humility. This is a test of humility. And he said, and he humbled himself and he called the guy, Master, forgive me. Give me your water and I'll give you my water. And he gave him the water and he gave it. And it was finished. Test was finished. It was a test of humility. Sometimes we make things so hard and God says, humble yourself. Humble yourself. And the very thing that is so difficult, I'll make it so easy because I'll give you my wisdom. Hallelujah. In the mighty name of Jesus. So James 1 verse 3, knowing that the testing of your faith produces patience. Hallelujah. How do you react when somebody corrects you? Hallelujah. Somebody that has got a lot of experience, somebody that had went through the mill, somebody that has worked patience, God has worked patience in them, comes and tells you, you're not ready, you got to be built up. When you go into the real world, you will right come to know what is the real world. Hallelujah. How do you react? Do you accept correction in humility? Or you become defensive and offensive and you become unteachable. So what happens? James chapter 1 verse 3 comes into effect in your life, knowing that the testing of your faith produces patience. So sometimes God closes his door, nothing happens. God closes that door, nothing happens, until you realize and say, but that guy was telling me something. It's truth. The problem is with me. I need to humble myself. Are you with me? Are you with me? Are you with me? Hallelujah. Amen. Your test is not to break you. It is to build you. What you are going through is preparing you for where God is taking you. Every one of you, what you are going through is preparing you for where God is taking you. Hallelujah. Sometimes God closes door. It is a test to see your reaction. Hallelujah. When you become negative and you start all getting all angry and lose hope and quit and doubt and complain, then God said, you failed the test. Go to the next door. I'm going to close it again. I'm going to close it again. You go there and the door is closed. God is waiting for your reaction. Hallelujah. You start all complaining and whatever coming out your mouth and whatever your mind is, you just speak your mind and you come back to church. You pray on a Sunday. You lift up holy hands, and the message that God is speaking through his prophet is talking about patience and humility. And you hear to the word from 1 year and let it come out like a funnel on the other side. And you go and knock at the third door, closed. Hallelujah. God is not breaking you. He's building you so that he can take you where he has designed you to be. And what is needed there is character and maturity. Are you with me? In the mighty name of Jesus, hallelujah. So patience is not delay or unproductive. When you are in patient mode, it's a productive mode. You can't see what's happening, but something happening. There's a pro. Know what is production? Production is something that is something happening. Either you're producing something. So in a patient mode, some call it delay. It's not a delay mode. Patient mode is not a waiting mode. If you have the discernment of God, you're going to say, thank you, Jesus. James 1:3. Hallelujah. Amen. Testing is producing patience, but patience must do its work. Hallelujah. Patience must bear fruit. And I call it the wages. Patience pays wages. Tell your neighbor, patience brings reward. So patience is productive. Something is working in you, around you, in your environment. God sometimes puts you through a process, hallelujah, so you can develop patience. Patience develops character. Character matures you. And once you get matured, you are ready to handle your throne. Because God, I don't think God will ever position somebody that is underdone. An egg you can eat underdone. I like underdone egg. Hallelujah. But God will never position somebody underdone. If you are serving God and there's more questions in you, hallelujah, then rejoicing. You must rejoice. You never get me. If you are serving God and if there's more questions in you, you go study every apostle and every disciple of Jesus had a lot of questions. Hallelujah. But take the questions to the Holy Spirit. Hallelujah. But let patience complete its works. Listen to me. James chapter 1 verse 4. James chapter 1 verse 4. Hallelujah. But let patience have its perfect work, that you may be perfect and complete, lacking nothing. So you see, patient, you might be thinking it's delay. Yeah, it's not delay. Hallelujah, it's not delay. But the way or when you make it a delay is when you become impatient. When you become impatient and start want to do things yourself, or let me help God. Let me stop coming to church. Let me stop reading my Bible. Let me stop listening to Apostle Ryan preaching. Let me this, let me that. Let me stop coming on a Tuesday. You becoming impatient because patience never, you never allow patience to complete its work. Hallelujah. To make you rightfully ready, complete for where God has ordained you to be. Hallelujah. Where God will say you are ready now. Let me open that same door that you knocked and it was closed. And now, after 6 months of prayer, 6 months of reading the Bible, 6 months of being faithful in church, hallelujah, now you walk. Knock, knock, knock. Knock, knock, knock. Knock, knock, knock. Hello? I'm so-and-so. I'm expecting you. Come, let's go into the office. Hallelujah. The same person that rejected you now accept you because of God knows you are ready and you will not bring shame to his name. But let patience have its perfect work that you may be perfect and complete, lacking nothing. Hallelujah. Lacking. Tell your neighbor, lacking nothing. In the name of Jesus. So patience grows you up spiritually and makes you stable and not easily shaken. Hallelujah. Makes you stable and not easily shaken. Patience strengthens your faith. Every test you endure and survive increases your confidence in God. Hallelujah. Every test that you survive and overcome increases your confidence in God. Just like David, I killed a bear, I killed a lion. Oh, Philistine, who are you? I pray that the children of God here in Glory Divine, those that are watching, will come to a point that you will meet your challenges, look at your challenges, and say to your challenges, my God is bigger. Hallelujah. My God is bigger. I am an overcomer. Hallelujah. So you begin to trust God, not only for breakthrough, but every time you go through a challenge, hallelujah, you thank God. God, you brought me through. If you brought me through a 1 meter wall, next time you're going to bring me through to overcome a 2 meter wall, a 3 meter wall, a 4 meter wall. So you are growing my faith and my maturity in Christ is growing. Hallelujah. My level of my spirituality and my trust in God is growing. And I believe nothing can stop me. I am unstoppable now in Jesus' name. Hallelujah. Let patience finish its work. Let patience complete its work. Patience positions you for God's timing. Patience positions you for God's timing. God will never release you underdone. Listen to me. Imagine a guy that learned engineering in school, not much practical experience, goes and develop a jet. Or develops a fighter jet and without testing it, without doing trial runs and keep it there and say, right, okay, when the war begins, we're sending that. Nobody will do that. That's what happens today. A Christian gets saved. A Christian comes into the house of God. The Holy Ghost touches them. There's no denying that the Holy Ghost did not touch them. Hallelujah. The Holy Ghost fills them up. They receive the anointing. Uncontrolled power is dangerous. Uncontrolled anointing is dangerous. Because a person, right now, I can be seated, hallelujah, and God's power can touch the sister and she'll be anointed, hallelujah. But that anointing must be directed in a proper way, hallelujah. It must be submitted to somebody somewhere, hallelujah. And allow God to mature you so you can handle that anointing. But no, no, no, no, no. I'm called to be an evangelist. I'm going to preach. I'll stand here. You know, I'm a preacher. I'm a preacher. I'm a preacher. I want to do this. You'll run all over. I want to preach. You want to open this center. You want to open there. You're going to get children from the street. You got to do that. But you have no control of yourself. God will never release you. God will frustrate you. Hallelujah. But God will say, if I release you there, after 1 month of handling children and handling people, hallelujah, you'll get a nervous breakdown because patience did not complete its work. Your character is not right to handle such great responsibility. Hallelujah. You will mess my kingdom. After a while, you'll start pulling something or you're pushing something. That is why when somebody comes and asks me, I want to do this, I want to do that, I want to do that. I pray to God and say, Lord, are they ready? No, let them serve. Let them serve. And while they're serving, we'll test the stewardship. Hallelujah. And after 6 months, 1 year, sometimes it takes 2 years, 3 years before Paul says, don't use a novice. It'll bring disrepute to the kingdom of God. If they can stick around for 3 years, 2 years, under submission, under humility, and serving, even sweeping the church or do something, then they are ready to be released. So patience positions you for God's timing. Impatience can push you out of the God's will, out of the will of God. But patience keeps you aligned with His perfect will. Hebrews 6:12, the Bible says that you do not become sluggish, but imitate those who through faith and patience inherit the promise. What? Leicester. Leas, you see what patience does? Patience is productive. Patience works at something in you, builds your character, maturity, where you blow your mind for every simple thing. Now you take a deep breath and say, why must I waste my words on you? Hallelujah. Before every small button will trigger you to explode. Thank you, brother. I know what you're saying is good, but I'm not that, so I don't know who you're talking to. Hallelujah. Patience. And then what patience does is that you do not become sluggish. Hallelujah. Amen. But imitate those who through faith and patience inherit the promise. And the Bible says all the promises are yes in Christ Jesus. All the promises are yes in Christ Jesus. Through faith and patience, inherit the promise. Is the promise there for you to be healed? Yes. Through patience, you can receive the healing. Is the promise there for you to be wealthy? Yes. Is the promise there for you to be rich? Yes. Is the promise there for you to have a good husband? Yes. Good wife? Yes. To have good children, obedient children? Yes. To have a house? Yes. To drive a car? Yes. To run a good business? Yes. All the promises are yes in Christ Jesus. But it takes patience. Hallelujah. Mothers go. Try pulling out a baby after 3 months out of your womb. What will happen? You say, Aldi Baba, do it, Mark. Because there's a process of 9 months. For everything to develop. So patience is productive. Everybody's patience, it worketh, but it brings about such good fruit. And the Bible says, let patience complete its work. And when patience completes its work, your mouth will be so good. The words that will come out from there will build people up. You won't have the same problem that you had before. Because you'll be able to handle and think before you speak. Patience will complete his work. And then you'll see how relationships will change in your life.
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0: Galatians 6 verse 9. And let us not grow weary while doing good, for in due season we shall reap if we do not lose heart. Hallelujah. I pray nobody lose heart here. Amen. Nobody. Hallelujah. Amen. So when you are tested, when you are tempted, when prayer seems unanswered, when you face rejection, delay, and opposition, hallelujah, amen, we got to understand the workings of God in your current season, hallelujah. If you are faithful, if you are coming to church, hallelujah, if you are praying, if you are reading His Word, amen, if you are witnessing to people the love of Christ, there's no way that God's clock is not going to nail tick-tock, and stop on you and your Kairos moment will come. Hallelujah. Because God is not a man that He should lie. Hallelujah. He makes a way where there seems to be no way. There is a door He'll make where there's no door. That's a God that we serve. He will bring people to become destiny helpers, and streams of avenues of finance will come your way without even you expecting it. Hallelujah. That's the God that we serve. But we're going to believe in Him. We're going to trust in Him. And today we're going to testify before you even receive it. Hallelujah. Amen. Tell my testimony is coming in the name of Jesus. Amen. So when you are tested, God is developing something precious in you. Hallelujah. James chapter 1 verse 3, knowing that the testing of your faith produces patience. Hallelujah. Amen. Patience builds spiritual maturity or Christ-like character. Amen. If I took you before, you'll just get angry. You'll get offended. You'll take your jacket and walk out of the company. You will speak your mind. You will not think twice before answering. Hallelujah. But as you mature, hallelujah, amen, you develop patience and you think before you ink, you think before you speak, hallelujah. Before you speak, your mind and your attitude speaks, your action speaks. But now you are a matured person and you think maturely and you reason before you answer. And when you approach life in that way, where you were supposed to get fired, you don't get fired. Where you were supposed to lose a marriage, your marriage will be built up. Where you're supposed to lose a friendship, your friendship will still remain. Where it will turn into an argument, now no more argument, the person turn around and say, hey, you're a man of character. You're a woman of character. You're a man of substance. You're a woman of substance. I like to be your friend. Hallelujah. Patience. Tell your neighbor, patience produces, hallelujah, maturity. Amen. In James chapter 1 verse 4, but let patience have its perfect work that you may be perfect and complete, lacking nothing. Hallelujah. Amen. So patience makes you stable, that you are unshaken. Hallelujah. Amen. Oh, you are not shaken when everything goes wrong. Hallelujah. You're not a person that is unstable in church today, and one small thing comes your way, you're not in church. Oh, the pastor didn't greet you, you're offended. The pastor didn't follow up because you didn't come to church. Oh, the pastor is a bad pastor. Hallelujah. But when you are stable and matured, you will understand it is my responsibility to come into the house of God. It is my responsibility to grow up and mature. It is my responsibility, hallelujah, even to find a seat, to clap and worship, hallelujah, amen. Not somebody to mechanically move you into. It's your relationship with God. You understand? Hallelujah. Patience builds these things. Patience builds this thing. Patience positions you for God's timing. Hallelujah. Impatience can push you out of God's will, but patience keeps you aligned to God's will. And in your season, in the right season that God has for you, heaven will open up for you. Hallelujah. Tell your neighbor, patience. Impatience uproots you. Patience roots you. Write it down. Impatience uproots you and patience roots you. Hallelujah. Amen. And when you are rooted and grounded, hallelujah, in the Word of God, you are stable in a church, which is a God church, Word-based church. There's nothing can stop God's blessing to come upon you. Hallelujah. But when you uproot yourself and just run after man and run after prophecy and run after miracles and run after every other thing, hallelujah, and be so easily deceived and uprooted, hallelujah, God will not trust you with His resources. Hallelujah. Tell your neighbor, be patient and be rooted and grounded in the mighty name of Jesus. Hebrews 6 verse 12, the Bible says that you do not become sluggish, but imitate those who through faith and patience inherit the promises. And all promises are yes in Christ Jesus. Hallelujah. Tell your neighbor, don't be a chameleon. Who knows what's a chameleon? Huh? You have yet, what is a chameleon? A chameleon will come from down there and come here. The chameleon will change black. The chameleon will walk on this green thing. It will change green. Hallelujah. Amen. A chameleon Christian is a Christian that is easily influenced by the environment, but not by the word of God. I pray you are influenced by the word of God. Because if you are influenced by the word of God, your ears will be guarded, your heart will be guarded, your eyes will be guarded. You will even guard your association, because the enemy will use people to uproot you where God wants to plant you so he can bless you. Patience ensures you don't abort what God is about to fulfill. Amen. Listen to me carefully. Patience ensures that you don't abort what God is about to fulfill, because your testimony is about to come, but you must be rooted and grounded and stable, because every person who God wants to use mightily and every person that God wants to bless, first God test you. I believe this mic here, it's a beautiful mic. It's an expensive mic. Hallelujah. Amen. But it has been tested before released to me to buy it. Hallelujah. Nobody made this mic and just released it to the public. It was tested for what it was designed. Can it carry the voice for another 100 meter? Can it amplify the voice? Can, hallelujah, the voice be clear? Can it be projected? It goes through different tests because it has been designed for something and it is tested for that design. You and I are designed for something great and you will be tested for that design. God will not release and bless you prematurely. And what happens with you, church, most of the time, before you can be tested to be released, to be catapulted and launched in your destiny and purpose, where the provision come, you backslide, you uproot yourself, you take a diversion, you take a U-turn, you take a short left. Hallelujah. And God is watching. You say, my child, I love you so much. Why are you distancing yourself? Hallelujah. To look for your blessing elsewhere when I had your blessing on the road of provision. You diverted, God never divert. May the Holy Spirit convict you. May the Holy Spirit reveal to you your destiny and purpose. May the Holy Spirit reveal to you what you are called for. May the Holy Spirit reveal to you your design, your identity in Him, and what good resources He has for you in the mighty name of Jesus, so your testimony can be next. In the mighty name of Jesus, hallelujah. Amen. Tell your neighbor, don't uproot yourself. So patience produces inner peace and endurance. Patience produces inner peace and endurance. Instead of anxiety and frustration, patience produces calm strength. When the door is closed, hallelujah, another person will start using some other language and some other tongues, hallelujah, and get all upset and start even screaming at the door. But when somebody has patience, hallelujah, will just look up to God and said, I look up unto the hills from whence cometh my help. My help comes from the Lord, hallelujah. That door is closed because it's a blessing, because another greater door. Are you with me? Hallelujah. Praise the Lord. Amen. So you learn to endure without complaining. Patience, trusting that God is working behind the scenes. Many doors has been closed upon my life. Hallelujah. Many prayers that I asked God and that it was not answered. Hallelujah. But I trusted God. I went on my knees. I persevered. I had patience. Hallelujah. Amen. And instead of that door, a greater door opened. Hallelujah. God is not man that he should lie. Hallelujah. Amen. Have patience. Have endurance. In your dark time, pray. In your valley, pray. When the door is closed, pray. Hallelujah. Don't start complaining to cancel what God is preparing for you. Hallelujah. God is preparing for you to come up and testify. You must not only testify when you have a big blessing. Even if you got enough money to put food on the table, you need to run here and testify, because Jesus is your provider. If you are faithful in the little, God shall add the much. God blesses you to see whether you shine His shoe. And when you shine His shoe, you're giving Him glory. Hallelujah. In the mighty name of Jesus. Some people get a job. Some people get a blessing. They keep it to themselves. They don't run here and testify. And then after 1 month, they got no job. Because God blesses you to bless others. And by testifying, you are blessing others. You are strengthening them in their spirit so they can have patience. If God came through for you, they will sit and say, but God will also come through for me. Let me hold on. Let me don't give up. Let me come to prayer meeting. Let me have patience. Hallelujah. Let me pray. My testimony will be next. Hallelujah. Your testimony strengthens people.
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0: Hallelujah. When you are tempted, God provides a way out. Hallelujah. And I'm on the same scripture that I'm talking about. Hallelujah. Where you feel that you are in a delay, where you feel your prayer is not being answered, where you feel that you are tested. Hallelujah. In the midst of what you are going, your testimony will be next. So secondly, when you are tempted, God provides a way out. You are never trapped. There is always a way out. And I've been preaching that in 8 series. 1 Corinthians 10 verse 13. Listen to me, church. This is a word from the mouth of God. You will testify in the name of Jesus. The Bible says in 1 Corinthians 10, 13, no temptation has overtaken you except such as is common to man. But God is faithful, who will not allow you to be tempted beyond what you are able. But with the temptation will also make the way of escape that you may bear it. Children of God, you should know the scripture by heart because 8 weeks I preached on this. So God opens a door of escape. How? How? May I ask you how? 8-part series I gave. Hallelujah. Through the leading of the Holy Spirit. Number one, through the leading of the Holy Spirit. Hallelujah. God often provides escape by prompting you inwardly. Now things are not going right in your life. You're tempted to give up. You want that position. The position never came to you, went to your neighbor. You want to quit. You want to get angry. Hallelujah. Amen. You're not seeing result of your labor. You don't see result of your stewardship. Hallelujah. You're questioning God and you want to give up. You want to quit. Hallelujah. A brother and a sister can sing better than you and you're trying for 10 years and a brother and sister is getting praises and compliments and you are not getting and you want to give in the towel. Hallelujah. No! A child of God must not do that. The way of escape, hallelujah, is through the leading of the Holy Spirit. God often provides escape by prompting you inwardly, warning you, restraining you, urging you, hallelujah, amen, not to step and take that action. You are tempted to do something and God is saying, no, don't do that. It's going to hurt you. Don't do that. It's going to burn you. Don't do that. It's going to come back 10 times worse. Don't do that. I called you. I equipped you. Hallelujah. You are a work in progress. Give of your best. Have you given God 100%? If you've given God 100%, then you can stand and ask God, for the last 20 years, I've given you 100%. Why is this not working out? Why is not that working out? But if you're giving him 15%, hallelujah, he's giving you 15% blessing. You don't have the authority or the audacity to ask him for 100% blessing when you are just giving 15%. Hallelujah. If you stand in the name of, do you acknowledge him in your work? You acknowledge him in your life. You acknowledge him in your service. We acknowledge him in your prayer. You acknowledge him in praise and worship. You acknowledge him in your giving. Even if you got 10 cents, 1 rand, you give 10, 1 cent you give to God. You acknowledge him. You honor him. You exalt, you lift up. And then you can stand and say, God, I am your son now and I need to buy a house. I need your favor. And supernaturally, God will open that door. Lord, I need a job. I need a promotion. Hallelujah. I'm your son because I honor you with my life. Psalms 24. And suddenly the promotion will come even when you are not qualified. Hallelujah. I've seen that happening in my life. That's who God is. Ask your neighbor, are you honoring him? Are you honoring him? So sometimes God delays certain things for you to realize where you are going wrong so you can align yourself so heaven opens up on you in the name of Jesus. You gotta respect and honor the principles that God has laid down. And if you honor the principles God has laid down, heaven shall open up for you. Your testimony will just not only be next. Your testimony will be next and next and next and next and next and next and next. You will be running up like a popcorn and testifying. That's how good our God is. Hallelujah. That's how good our God is. Amen. Galatians 5:16. Galatians 5. If I say then walk in the spirit and you shall not fulfill the lust of the flesh. Hallelujah. I'm here to tell you that all of us got a body. We have five senses. Every day there is a tug of war. Every day the world will pull you. Positions will pull you. Titles will pull you. Friends will pull you. The things of the world will pull you. Lust will pull you. Pride will pull you. Hallelujah. Everything will pull you. But how are you with God? Are you praying? Are you standing on God? Are you trusting in the Holy Spirit? Amen. The more you yield to the Spirit will pull you also. And when the Spirit pulls you, you will be able to stand and you will be in the presence of God, the glory of God, and you will be in the territory of God, and whatever belongs to you from God will come to you. But if you are pulled in this direction every day, hallelujah, the blessings of God is not here. The blessings of God is here where you're supposed to be. Be rooted and grounded. Tell your neighbor, be rooted and grounded. Stop running everywhere. If Glory Divine is the place where God has sent you, plant roots and your testimony will be next in the name of Jesus. How does God give you escape route? Through the word of God. The Bible gives us a prescription to get victory just like Jesus did. In Matthew 4:4, he answered and said, it is written. That is what you need to do. You got to say, it is written when you are tempted. It is written when you are tested. It is written when you want to give up. It is written when you want to quit. It is written when things are bad. It is written. You got to prophesy over yourself the word of God. Hallelujah. And things will turn. The word of God is powerful. If I may ask you a question, don't even answer me. Answer me in your mind. How many of you today said to your problem, it is written? How many of you know 10 scriptures? Speak the word of God. The enemy has a plan for everybody to destroy you. Everybody. Your mind, he'll come and play with your mind. Hallelujah. If he can conquer your mind, he'll conquer your destiny. Every day, as I say, he brings his toolbox. Use your mind as a garage to do business. Hallelujah. But when you say, it is written, it is written, it is written, even if you have a warfare and inside of you, your flesh, hallelujah, is fighting with you, you got to bring it to subjection. It is written that every stronghold shall bow down to the blood of Jesus. And after 5 minutes, you get calm because you overcame that destructive force. And it doesn't last more than 5 minutes. That spiritual battle, you got to go through. Because if you lose that spiritual battle, it can destroy your life tomorrow. You can make a decision that you will regret, and consequences you will have to face lifelong. Hallelujah. Let patience produce his perfect word. Hallelujah. So what is the escape route of 1 Corinthians 10:13? Number one is the Holy Spirit. Trusting in the Holy Spirit. Proverbs 3:4-5. Lean not on your own understanding. No matter how powerful you are, you can be a deacon, you can be an elder, you can be a pastor, you can be an apostle, bishop. The devil doesn't care about your office or title. Hallelujah. He will come to you on a different rank. If you're a deacon or you're just a worshiper, he will come to you on a different rank to tempt you. If you go bishop, it'll be higher. If you go apostle, then the territorial spirit of regions will come to you. Hallelujah. To attack you. But that is the time to stand and say, Holy Spirit, I trust upon you, because your word says when the devil comes in like a flood, Spirit, it is you that raises a standard. Right now, raise a standard and fight this battle for me in the name of Jesus. And after prayer of 5 minutes, you'll see the calmness in coming. Anything that was in your thought, anything that you wanted to do, hallelujah, and an action and an offense or whatever, after that 5 minutes, you'll walk like a gentleman and a gentlewoman, calm, and you'll make the right decision, and that decision will be led by God.
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0: A big problem can rise in your family. Husband and wife can fight like cats and dogs. Hallelujah. You don't know that it was the enemy that came and just provoked it. And you fell into the trap and you got all offended and you start picking on all the past things and you open wounds that were not supposed to. And then after 2 weeks, you're turning again back to back. Hallelujah. No peace in the house. The children are suffering. The house in is a chaos. And the devil is laughing. I got what I wanted. I got what I wanted. The escape route, my brother, is 1 Corinthians 10:13, is what? The Hilakakios, the Holy Spirit, number one. Because you cannot fight this battle because you cannot see it. Number two, temptation and testing comes through your dreams. Through your dreams. And most of the dream doesn't mean anything. They will come and plant certain things in your dreams that you wake up in the morning and you're so angry against your husband, your wife, your family, even your leaders, whatever, whoever. You think that they have done something. You even will go and start looking at the pockets and everything. The devil just knows how to trap you and steal your blessing and your joy. But that 5 minutes you wake up before you come out of the bed, before you put your leg on the floor, Holy Spirit, Proverbs 3 verse 5, I trust in you. I do not lean on my own understanding. Give me a revelation of my dream. Interpret this dream. And suddenly you have calmness and you are about to react, but now you don't react. You have the calmness of God and a big trouble cannot be avoided. Hallelujah. Many people are falling in this trap. The devil just knows exactly what to put in your ears. And from your ears goes into your mind. From the mind, you have a dream. And after the dream, hallelujah, your house is a chaos. Your work is a chaos. So number one, I leave you there. Ask the Holy Spirit to give you that peace. Number two, the word of God. Psalms 107 verse 20, the word of God is sent to heal you. And Isaiah 55 verse 11, my word will never return empty. Hallelujah. Just like Jesus, the devil came. Jesus fasted. He's hungry. Turn that stone into bread. Hallelujah. The enemy will always come and try to fix things in your life. The empty part of your life. He will always use somebody he'll send to fix it. Will come with certain solution that you will just feel so good because I need this right now in my life. Hallelujah. But if you are not directed by God, number one, I said Holy Spirit. If the Holy Spirit is directing you, you know exactly this person is of the devil, this person is of God. This solution is of God. This solution looks so nice, packaged so well, is not from God. It's going to hurt me. It's going to bring me pain. It's a trap. Hallelujah. The word of God, the word of God, the word of God is like a light. It illuminates the darkness and the wicked plan of the enemy. And suddenly you realize that looks good, but that door is not for me. Behind that door, there's a trap.
4: Praise the Lord. I pray that you have been blessed with this message. And I pray that the Lord's hand be upon you, His protection, His provision, His guidance, and His peace in the mighty name of Jesus. Hallelujah. Those that did not receive Jesus, I appeal to you to repeat this prayer after me. Hallelujah. Dear Lord Jesus, I know that I'm a sinner and I ask for your forgiveness. I believe you died for my sins and rose from the dead. I turn from my sins and invite you to become the Lord and Savior of my life. I want to trust and follow you as my Lord and Savior. I believe that by your stripes, which you took on your body, I am fully healed, and by your shed blood, I am washed, cleansed, and forgiven of all my sins. Holy Spirit, you have now taken residence in me, and I am now born again into the family of God. I am saved. God richly bless you. If you said this prayer, please keep in contact with us. In Jesus' name, Jesus loves you.
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1: 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We're so glad you're tuning in today, so get ready for a divine encounter. If you're here, it means God has a word just for you. Apostle Ryan is more than just a preacher. He's a visionary, a global leader, and a mentor to thousands. He's also a business strategist, life coach, chaplain, and a professional counselor. And he also operates in the fivefold ministry. He specializes in delivering cutting-edge biblical and business leadership seminars worldwide. The impact of his ministry, marked by signs, wonders, and life transformation, is felt across the globe, from India to Botswana, Kenya to Zambia, and right here in South Africa. As the founder of Glory Divine World Ministries based in Johannesburg, Apostle Ryan has built one of the fastest growing churches in the West Rand. Glory Divine is a place where people from all walks of life gather as one Rainbow Nation family. Apostle Ryan's heart for the lost has driven him to build a mobile evangelistic stage truck to reach 1 million new souls under Ryan Sicknanan Ministries International. Apostle Ryan's influence goes beyond the pulpit. He has been recognized as one of the top influential men in South Africa and has now been nominated for the prestigious Legends Award, a testament to his remarkable contributions to our community and faith across the globe. He has received numerous prestigious accolades both nationally and internationally, too many to mention. He takes pride in delivering the undiluted Word of God, and to attest to this, he has been a student of the Word since 1990, holding various national and international qualifications in both biblical studies and business. So whether you're new to us or have been following for years, know that Glory Divine isn't just a church, it's a beacon of light and a place to call home. And if you're in the Joburg area, we invite you to make Glory Divine your home. From dynamic youth ministries to uplifting worship experiences, from exciting children's programs to impactful community outreach, Glory Divine is a church for the whole family. So if you're looking for spiritual growth and a place to belong, this is your home. Now, let's get ready to experience today's divine moment. Stay tuned, engage with us, and let's share the good news. Welcome to the Divine Moment with Apostle Dr. Ryan Sicknanan.
2: Hallelujah. Turn to your neighbor and say, your time to testify will surely come. Glory to God. No matter what you are facing, no matter what you have been through, no matter what you are going through, our God is faithful. Hallelujah. The Bible says in Galatians 6 verse 9, the New King James Version, and let us not grow weary while doing good, for in due season we shall reap if we do not lose heart. And I pray that nobody loses heart. Nobody gives up. Nobody gets tired. Nobody quits. Nobody throws in the towel.

0: No matter how hard it is, no matter how tough it is. Hallelujah. The English saying is when going gets tough, the tough gets going. But in a Christian sphere, when the going gets tough, the tough gets praying. We start praying. We start coming into the house of God. Amen. And I encourage on not quitting. Why did I do that? Because so many people are writing to me. So many people need prayer. So many people need encouragement. So many people are going through trials, tribulation, and testing. So many people are tempted and giving in. Hallelujah. And that is why I said, let me encourage the people. What you are going through, millions of others are also going through. Hallelujah. But it all depends on you, whether you're going to fall or you're going to make it. And I believe everybody that is seated here, you're going to make it. Tell your neighbor, you're going to make it. Somebody online, tell whoever next to you, you're going to make it. So many are experiencing pressures to give up in life. Hallelujah. Amen. And your walk with God. Most of the test that comes test your standing with God. Hallelujah. Tests your relationship with God. Are you going to be like Job's wife and say to Job, hallelujah, amen, X, Y, Z? Are you going to curse God? Are you going to complain like the children of Israel in the wilderness started complaining, forgot about the miraculous power of God? Hallelujah. Just because you are seated here, you are a miracle. Just because you are seated here, you are a handiwork of God. You made it to God, you made it to church. It shows that the Holy Spirit is not finished with you. Hallelujah. You are a work in progress. God is making you and molding you and shaping you in the vessel that He has designed you to be. Hallelujah. In the mighty name of Jesus. Glory to God. So in life and in your walk with God, there will be moments when you feel like giving up. There will be moments where you will question your stewardship. There will be moments where you will question your standing with God. There will be moments where the grass will be greener on the other side. There will be moments where you'll watch your friend playing music and getting to the top. You will be watching, hallelujah, another friend that does not come to church and progressing, driving new cars, buying new house. But our standing with God must not be based, hallelujah, on the progress of others. Our standing with God must be based in our relationship with God and our love for God. Our love for God and our relationship with God is not based on how much of things God can give us. Hallelujah. One thing we are sure, and we can stand on the word of God and the promises of God, that God will never leave you, God will never forsake you, and He will never allow the righteous to beg for bread. Hallelujah. The abundance of the sea belongs to you. The gold and everything belongs to you. Hallelujah. Blessed is he that is in the Lord, in the mighty name of Jesus. And the blessings of the Lord makes one rich and adds no sorrow. But that blessings cannot be compared to material blessings, because there are a lot of people blessed materially, but there's no joy in them. Their families are disintegrated. Father, don't talk to mother. Brother, don't talk to sister. Husband and wives are fighting. But if there's peace in your home, the Prince of Peace is there. Hallelujah. So we got to understand, don't only look at the outward appearance, look at who is inside of you, and look at the love, the joy, the peace, look at your character, look at your maturity. Hallelujah. Those are all blessings that God has bestowed over you. Hallelujah. Name your blessing, count them one by one, and you will know what the Lord has done. Hallelujah. You're not finished yet. You have not arrived yet, but you're on the road. Hallelujah. And on the road, there are riches evermore. In Jesus' name, don't take a short left and don't take a short right. Tell your neighbor, don't take a short left. In the mighty name of Jesus. When you are tested, when you are tempted, when prayers seems unanswered, when you face rejection, delay, and opposition, hallelujah, it is not the moment to give up. It is not the moment to question God, hallelujah. When you get a report that is positive, it is not a moment to question God, but it is a moment to stand on His promises. Hallelujah. Are you with me? In the mighty name of Jesus. The truth, church, today, God's faithfulness is not determined by your circumstances. God's faithfulness is not determined by your situation. Situation will come. We do not live by sight. We live by faith. Hallelujah. In the mighty name of Jesus. And the faith in the Son of God who conquered all domain and all power is in the hands of Jesus. And because all power and authority is in the hands of Jesus, we also have that power and authority to take charge of situations. Glory to God. So number one, when you are tested, God is developing something precious in you. Hallelujah. Listen to me, church. When you are tested, God is developing something precious in you. And if you do not quit, do not complain, hallelujah, stand your ground, you will be able to see the handiwork and the finished work of God. Glory to God. James 1 verse 3, the Bible says, knowing that the testing of your faith produces patience. How many of you are lacking patience? Hallelujah. We all human beings. Sometimes we want everything done. This is like a microwave. Hallelujah.
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0: So your test is not to break you, it is to build you. Some of you are not yet built. You might think you are built in your own understanding, hallelujah, but you are not yet built. When I say built, meaning your character, meaning your heart, hallelujah, in the mighty name of Jesus. I was watching a movie yesterday with my wife. It was a karate movie, hallelujah. And this guy had to do some about 4 tests before he could have been accepted in that clan. Hallelujah. And one of the tests was humility and humbleness. So he started the test, and this guy was a master that was doing the test, but he was a young guy. So this guy with a haughty spirit and never ever respected him as the master, never called him as the master, just called him anyhow as a get on with the test. Now the test was that that guy had a bowl of water in his hand, and he gave this guy a bowl of water, and he says that when the first test is within seconds, within minutes, that bowl of water that he's got must be in his hand and it must be switched. I mean, Kung Fu guys can do that. Hallelujah. Amen. So this guy tried, number one. Number two, failed. Then number three, the third time, he realized this is a test of humility. This is a test of humility. And he said, and he humbled himself and he called the guy, Master, forgive me. Give me your water and I'll give you my water. And he gave him the water and he gave it. And it was finished. Test was finished. It was a test of humility. Sometimes we make things so hard and God says, humble yourself. Humble yourself. And the very thing that is so difficult, I'll make it so easy because I'll give you my wisdom. Hallelujah. in the mighty name of Jesus. So James 1 verse 3, knowing that the testing of your faith produces patience. Hallelujah. How do you react when somebody corrects you? Hallelujah. Somebody that has got a lot of experience, somebody that had went through the mill, somebody that has worketh patience, God has worketh patience in them, comes and tell you, you're not ready, you got to be built up. When you go into the real world, you will right come to know what is the real world. Hallelujah. How do you react? Do you accept correction in humility, or you become defensive and offensive and you become unteachable? So what happens? James chapter 1 verse 3 comes into effect in your life, knowing that the testing of your faith produces patience. So sometimes God closes this door, nothing happens. God closes that door, nothing happens, until you realize and say, but that guy was telling me something. It's truth. The problem is with me. I need to humble myself. Are you with me? Are you with me? Are you with me? Hallelujah. Amen. Your test is not to break you, it is to build you. What you are going through is preparing you for where God is taking you. Every one of you, what you are going through is preparing you for where God is taking you. Hallelujah. Sometimes God closes door. It is a test to see your reaction. Hallelujah. When you become negative and you start all getting all angry and lose hope and quit and doubt and complain, then God said, you failed the test. Go to the next door. I'm going to close it again. I'm going to close it again. You go there and the door is closed. God is waiting for your reaction. Hallelujah. You start all complaining and whatever coming out your mouth and whatever your mind is. You just speak your mind and you come back to church. You pray on a Sunday. You lift up holy hands, and the message that God is speaking through his prophet is talking about patience and humility. And you hear to the word from 1 year and let it come out like a funnel on the other side. And you go and knock at the third door, closed. Hallelujah. God is not breaking you. He's building you so that he can take you where he has designed you to be. And what is needed there is character and maturity. Are you with me? In the mighty name of Jesus, hallelujah. So patience is not delay or unproductive. When you are in patient mode, it's a productive mode. You can't see what's happening, but something happening. There's a pro. Know what is production? Production is something that is something happening. Either you're producing something. So in a patient mode, some call it delay. It's not a delay mode. Patient mode is not a waiting mode. If you have the discernment of God, you're going to say, thank you, Jesus. James 1:3. Hallelujah. Amen. Testing is producing patience, but patience must do its work. Hallelujah. Patience must bear fruit. And I call it the wages. Patience pays wages. Tell your neighbor, patience brings reward. So patience is productive. Something is working in you, around you, in your environment. God sometimes puts you through a process. Hallelujah. So you can develop patience. Patience develops character. Character matures you. And once you get matured, you are ready to handle your throne. Because God, I don't think God will ever position somebody that is underdone. An egg you can eat underdone. I like underdone egg. Hallelujah. But God will never position somebody underdone. If you are serving God and there's more questions in you, hallelujah, then rejoicing. You must rejoice. You never get me. If you are serving God and if there's more questions in you, you go study every apostle and every disciple of Jesus had a lot of questions. Hallelujah. But take the questions to the Holy Spirit. Hallelujah. But let patience complete its works. Listen to me. James chapter 1 verse 4. James chapter 1 verse 4. Hallelujah. But let patience have its perfect work, that you may be perfect and complete, lacking nothing. So you see, patient, you might be thinking it's delay. Yeah, it's not delay. Hallelujah. It's not delay. But the way or when you make it a delay is when you become impatient. When you become impatient and start want to do things yourself. Or let me help God. Let me stop coming to church. Let me stop reading my Bible. Let me stop listening to Apostle Ryan preaching. Let me this, let me that. Let me stop coming on a Tuesday. You becoming impatient because patience never, you never allow patience to complete its work. Hallelujah. To make you rightfully ready, complete for where God has ordained you to be. Hallelujah. Where God will say you are ready now. Let me open that same door that you knocked and it was closed. And now, after 6 months of prayer, 6 months of reading the Bible, 6 months of being faithful in church, hallelujah, now you walk, knock, knock, knock, knock, knock, knock, knock, knock, knock. Hello, I'm so-and-so. I'm expecting you. Come, let's go into the office. Hallelujah. The same person that rejected you now accept you because of God knows you are ready and you will not bring shame to his name. But let patience have its perfect work that you may be perfect and complete, lacking nothing. Hallelujah. Lacking. Tell your neighbor, lacking nothing in the name of Jesus. So patience grows you up spiritually and makes you stable and not easily shaken. Hallelujah. Makes you stable and not easily shaken. Patience strengthens your faith. Every test you endure and survive increases your confidence in God. Hallelujah. Every test that you survive and overcome increases your confidence in God. Just like David, I killed a bear, I killed a lion. Oh, Philistine, who are you? I pray that the children of God here in Glory Divide, those that are watching, will come to a point that you will meet your challenges, look at your challenges, and say to your challenges, my God is bigger. Hallelujah. My God is bigger. I am an overcomer. Hallelujah. So you begin to trust God, not only for breakthrough, but every time you go through a challenge, hallelujah, you thank God. God, you brought me through. If you brought me through a 1 meter wall, next time you're going to bring me through to overcome a 2 meter wall, a 3 meter wall, a 4 meter wall. So you are growing my faith and my maturity in Christ is growing. Hallelujah. My level of my spirituality and my trust in God is growing. And I believe nothing can stop me. I am unstoppable now in Jesus' name. Hallelujah. Let patience finish its work. Let patience complete its work. Patience positions you for God's timing. Patience positions you for God's timing. God will never release you underdone. Listen to me. Imagine a guy that learned engineering in school, not much practical experience, goes and develop a jet. Or develops a fighter jet and without testing it, without doing trial runs and keep it there and say, right, okay, when the war begins, we're sending that. Nobody will do that. That's what happens today. A Christian gets saved. A Christian comes into the house of God. The Holy Ghost touches them. There's no denying that the Holy Ghost did not touch them. Hallelujah. The Holy Ghost fills them up. They receive the anointing. Uncontrolled power is dangerous. Uncontrolled anointing is dangerous. Because a person, right now, I can be seated, hallelujah, and God's power can touch the sister and she'll be anointed, hallelujah. But that anointing must be directed in a proper way, hallelujah. It must be submitted to somebody somewhere, hallelujah. And allow God to mature you so you can handle that anointing. But no, no, no, no, no. I'm called to be an evangelist. I'm going to preach. I'll stand here. You know, I'm a preacher. I'm a preacher. I'm a preacher. I want to do this. You'll run all over. I want to preach. You want to open this center. You want to open there. You're going to get children from the street. You got to do that. But you have no control of yourself. God will never release you. God will frustrate you. Hallelujah. But God will say, if I release you there, after 1 month to handling children and handling people, Hallelujah. You'll get a nervous breakdown because patience did not complete its work. Your character is not right to handle such great responsibility. Hallelujah. You will mess my kingdom. After a while, you'll start pulling something or you're pushing something. That is why when somebody comes and asks me, I want to do this. I want to do that. I want to do that. I pray to God and say, Lord, are they ready? No, let them serve. Let them serve. And while they're serving, we'll test the stewardship. Hallelujah. And after 6 months, 1 year, sometimes it takes 2 years, 3 years before Paul says, don't use a novice. It'll bring disrepute to the kingdom of God. If they can stick around for 3 years, 2 years, under submission, under humility, and serving, even sweeping the church or do something, then they are ready to be released. So patience positions you for God's timing. Impatience can push you out of the God's will, out of the will of God. But patience keeps you aligned with His perfect will. Hebrews 6:12, the Bible says that you do not become sluggish, but imitate those who through faith and patience inherit the promise. What? Leicester. Leas, you see what patience does? Patience is productive. Patience works at something in you, builds your character, maturity, where you blow your mind for every simple thing. Now you take a deep breath and say, why must I waste my words on you? Hallelujah. Before every small button will trigger you to explode. Thank you, brother. I know what you're saying is good, but I'm not that, so I don't know who you're talking to. Hallelujah. Patience. And then what patience does is that you do not become sluggish. Hallelujah. Amen. But imitate those who through faith and patience inherit the promise. And the Bible says all the promises are yes in Christ Jesus. All the promises are yes in Christ Jesus. Through faith and patience, inherit the promise. Is the promise there for you to be healed? Yes. Through patience, you can receive the healing. Is the promise there for you to be wealthy? Yes. Is the promise there for you to be rich? Yes. Is the promise there for you to have a good husband? Yes. Good wife? Yes. To have good children, obedient children? Yes. To have a house? Yes. To drive a car? Yes. To run a good business? Yes. All the promises are yes in Christ Jesus. But it takes patience. Hallelujah. Mothers go. Try pulling out a baby after 3 months out of your womb. What will happen? You say, Aldi Baba, do it, Mark. Because there's a process of 9 months. For everything to develop. So patience is productive. Everybody's patience, it worketh, but it brings about such good fruit. Such good fruit. And the Bible says, let patience complete its work. Complete its work. And when patience completes its work, your mouth will be so good. The words that will come out from there will build people up. You won't have the same problem that you had before. Because you'll be able to handle and think before you speak. Patience will complete his work. And then you'll see how relationships will change in your life.
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0: Galatians 6 verse 9. And let us not grow weary while doing good, for in due season we shall reap if we do not lose heart. Hallelujah. I pray nobody lose heart here. Amen. Nobody. Hallelujah. Amen. So when you are tested, when you are tempted, when prayer seems unanswered, when you face rejection, delay, and opposition, hallelujah, amen, we got to understand the workings of God in your current season, hallelujah. If you are faithful, if you are coming to church, hallelujah, if you are praying, if you are reading His Word, Amen. If you are witnessing to people the love of Christ, there's no way that God's clock is not going to say tick tock, tick tock, tick tock, and stop on you, and your Kairos moment will come. Hallelujah. Because God is not a man that he should lie. Hallelujah. He makes a way where there seems to be no way. There is a door he'll make where there's no door. That's a God that we serve. He will bring people to become destiny helpers, and streams of avenues of finance will come your way without even you expecting it. Hallelujah. That's the God that we serve. But we're going to believe in him. We're going to trust in him. And today we're going to testify before you even receive it. Hallelujah. Amen. Tell my testimony is coming in the name of Jesus. Amen. So when you are tested, God is developing something precious in you. Hallelujah. James chapter 1 verse 3. Knowing that the testing of your faith produces patience. Hallelujah. Amen. Patience builds spiritual maturity or Christ-like character. Amen. If I took you before, you'll just get angry. You'll get offended. You'll take your jacket and walk out of the company. You will speak your mind. You will not think twice before answering. Hallelujah. But as you mature, hallelujah, amen, you develop patience and you think before you ink, you think before you speak, hallelujah. Before you speak, your mind and your attitude speaks, your action speaks. But now you are a matured person and you think maturely and you reason before you answer. And when you approach life in that way, where you were supposed to get fired, you don't get fired. Where you were supposed to lose a marriage, your marriage will be built up. Where you're supposed to lose a friendship, your friendship will still remain. Where it will turn into an argument, now no more argument, the person turn around and say, hey, you're a man of character. You're a woman of character. You're a man of substance. You're a woman of substance. I like to be your friend. Hallelujah. Patience. Tell your neighbor, patience produces, hallelujah, maturity. Amen. In James chapter 1 verse 4, but let patience have its perfect work that you may be perfect and complete, lacking nothing. Hallelujah. Amen. So patience makes you stable, that you are unshaken. Hallelujah. Amen. Oh, you are not shaken when everything goes wrong. Hallelujah. You're not a person that is unstable in church today, and one small thing comes your way, you're not in church. Oh, the pastor didn't greet you, you're offended. The pastor didn't follow up because you didn't come to church. Oh, the pastor is a bad pastor. Hallelujah. But when you are stable and matured, you will understand it is my responsibility to come into the house of God. It is my responsibility to grow up and mature. It is my responsibility, hallelujah, even to find a seat, to clap and worship, hallelujah, amen. Not somebody to mechanically move you into. It's your relationship with God. You understand? Hallelujah. Patience builds these things. Patience builds this thing. Patience positions you for God's timing. Hallelujah. Impatience can push you out of God's will, but patience keeps you aligned to God's will. And in your season, in the right season that God has for you, heaven will open up for you. Hallelujah. Tell your neighbor, patience. Impatience uproots you. Patience roots you. Write it down. Impatience uproots you and patience roots you. Hallelujah. Amen. And when you are rooted and grounded, hallelujah, in the word of God, you are stable in a church, which is a God church, word-based church. There's nothing can stop God's blessing to come upon you. Hallelujah. But when you uproot yourself and just run after man and run after prophecy and run after miracles and run after every other thing, hallelujah, and be so easily deceived and uprooted. Hallelujah. God will not trust you with his resources. Hallelujah. Tell your neighbor, be patient and be rooted and grounded in the mighty name of Jesus. Hebrews 6 verse 12, the Bible says that you do not become sluggish, but imitate those who through faith and patience inherit the promises. And all promises are yes in Christ Jesus. Hallelujah. Tell your neighbor, don't be a chameleon. Who knows what's a chameleon? Huh? You have yet, what is a chameleon? A chameleon will come from down there and come here. The chameleon will change black. The chameleon will walk on this green thing. It will change green. Hallelujah. Amen. A chameleon Christian is a Christian that is easily influenced by the environment, but not by the word of God. I pray you are influenced by the word of God. Because if you are influenced by the word of God, your ears will be guarded. Your heart will be guarded. Your eyes will be guarded. You will even guard your association, because the enemy will use people to uproot you where God wants to plant you so he can bless you. Patience ensures you don't abort what God is about to fulfill. Amen. Listen to me carefully. Patience ensures that you don't abort what God is about to fulfill, because your testimony is about to come, but you must be rooted and grounded and stable, because every person who God wants to use mightily and every person that God wants to bless, first God test you. I believe this mic here, it's a beautiful mic. It's an expensive mic. Hallelujah. Amen. But it has been tested before released to me to buy it. Hallelujah. Nobody made this mic and just released it to the public. It was tested for what it was designed. Can it carry the voice for another 100 meter? Can it amplify the voice? Can, hallelujah, the voice be clear? Can it be projected? It goes through different tests because it has been designed for something and it is tested for that design. You and I are designed for something great and you will be tested for that design. God will not release and bless you prematurely. And what happens with you, church, most of the time, before you can be tested to be released, to be catapulted and launched in your destiny and purpose, where the provision come, you backslide, you uproot yourself, you take a diversion, you take a U-turn, you take a short left. Hallelujah. And God is watching. You say, my child, I love you so much. Why are you distancing yourself? Hallelujah. To look for your blessing elsewhere when I had your blessing on the road of provision. You diverted, God never diverts. May the Holy Spirit convict you. May the Holy Spirit reveal to you your destiny and purpose. May the Holy Spirit reveal to you what you are called for. May the Holy Spirit reveal to you your design, your identity in Him, and what good resources He has for you in the mighty name of Jesus, so your testimony can be next. In the mighty name of Jesus, hallelujah. Amen. Tell your neighbor, don't uproot yourself. So patience produces inner peace and endurance. Patience produces inner peace and endurance. Instead of anxiety and frustration, patience produces calm strength. When the door is closed, hallelujah, another person will start using some other language and some other tongues, hallelujah, and get all upset and start even screaming at the door. But when somebody has patience, hallelujah, will just look up to God and said, I look up unto the hills from whence cometh my help. My help comes from the Lord, hallelujah. That door is closed because it's a blessing, because another greater door. Are you with me? Hallelujah. Praise the Lord. Amen. So you learn to endure without complaining. Patience, trusting that God is working behind the scenes. Many doors has been closed upon my life. Hallelujah. Many prayers that I asked God and that it was not answered. Hallelujah. But I trusted God. I went on my knees. I persevered. I had patience. Hallelujah. Amen. And instead of that door, a greater door opened. Hallelujah. God is not man that he should lie. Hallelujah. Amen. Have patience. Have endurance. In your dark time, pray. In your valley, pray. When the door is closed, pray. Hallelujah. Don't start complaining to cancel what God is preparing for you. Hallelujah. God is preparing for you to come up and testify. You must not only testify when you have a big blessing. Even if you got enough money to put food on the table, you need to run here and testify, because Jesus is your provider. If you are faithful in the little, God shall add the much. God blesses you to see whether you shine His shoe. And when you shine His shoe, you're giving Him glory. Hallelujah. In the mighty name of Jesus. Some people get a job. Some people get a blessing. They keep it to themselves. They don't run here and testify. And then after 1 month, they got no job. Because God blesses you to bless others. And by testifying, you are blessing others. You are strengthening them in their spirit so they can have patience. If God came through for you, they will sit and say, but God will also come through for me. Let me hold on. Let me don't give up. Let me come to prayer meeting. Let me have patience. Hallelujah. Let me pray. My testimony will be next. Hallelujah. Your testimony strengthens people.
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0: Hallelujah. When you are tempted, God provides a way out. Hallelujah. And I'm on the same scripture that I'm talking about. Hallelujah. Where you feel that you are in a delay, where you feel your prayer is not being answered, where you feel that you are tested. Hallelujah. In the midst of what you are going, your testimony will be next. So secondly, when you are tempted, God provides a way out. You are never trapped. There is always a way out. And I've been preaching that in 8 series. 1 Corinthians 10 verse 13. Listen to me, church. This is a word from the mouth of God. You will testify in the name of Jesus. The Bible says in 1 Corinthians 10, 13, no temptation has overtaken you except such as is common to man. But God is faithful, who will not allow you to be tempted beyond what you are able. But with the temptation will also make the way of escape that you may bear it. Children of God, you should know the scripture by heart because 8 weeks I preached on this. So God opens a door of escape. How? How? May I ask you how? 8-part series I gave. Hallelujah. Through the leading of the Holy Spirit. Number one, through the leading of the Holy Spirit. Hallelujah. God often provides escape by prompting you inwardly. Now things are not going right in your life. You're tempted to give up. You want that position. The position never came to you, went to your neighbor. You want to quit. You want to get angry. Hallelujah. Amen. You're not seeing result of your labor. You don't see result of your stewardship. Hallelujah. You're questioning God and you want to give up. You want to quit. Hallelujah. A brother and a sister can sing better than you and you're trying for 10 years and a brother and sister is getting praises and compliments and you are not getting and you want to give in the towel. Hallelujah. No! A child of God must not do that. The way of escape, hallelujah, is through the leading of the Holy Spirit. God often provides escape by prompting you inwardly, warning you, restraining you, urging you, hallelujah, amen, not to step and take that action. You are tempted to do something and God is saying, no, don't do that. It's going to hurt you. Don't do that. It's going to burn you. Don't do that. It's going to come back 10 times worse. Don't do that. I called you. I equipped you. Hallelujah. You are a work in progress. Give of your best. Have you given God 100%? If you've given God 100%, then you can stand and ask, God, for the last 20 years, I've given you 100%. Why is this not working out? Why is not that working out? But if you're giving him 15%, hallelujah, he's giving you 15% blessing. You don't have the authority or the audacity to ask him for 100% blessing when you are just giving 15%. Hallelujah. Ever stand in the name of, do you acknowledge him in your work? You acknowledge him in your life. You acknowledge him in your service. We acknowledge him in your prayer. You acknowledge him in praise and worship. You acknowledge him in your giving. Even if you've got 10 cents, 1 rand, you give, 10, 1 cent you give to God. You acknowledge him. You honor him. You exalt. You lift up. And then you can stand and say, God, I am your son. I want to need to buy a house. I need your favor. And supernaturally, God will open that door. Lord, I need a job. I need a promotion. Hallelujah. I'm your son because I honor you with my life. Psalms 24. And suddenly the promotion will come even when you are not qualified. Hallelujah. I've seen that happening in my life. That's who God is. Ask your neighbor, are you honoring him? Are you honoring him? So sometimes God delays certain things for you to realize where you are going wrong so you can align yourself so heaven opens up on you in the name of Jesus. You gotta respect and honor the principles that God has laid down. And if you honor the principles God has laid down, heaven shall open up for you. Your testimony will just not only be next. Your testimony will be next and next and next and next and next and next and next. You will be running up like a popcorn and testifying. That's how good our God is. Hallelujah. That's how good our God is. Amen. Galatians 5:16. Galatians 5. If I say then walk in the spirit and you shall not fulfill the lust of the flesh. Hallelujah. I'm here to tell you that all of us got a body. We have 5 senses. Every day there is a tug of war. Every day the world will pull you. Positions will pull you. Titles will pull you. Friends will pull you. The things of the world will pull you. Lust will pull you. Pride will pull you. Hallelujah. Everything will pull you. But how are you with God? Are you praying? Are you standing on God? Are you trusting in the Holy Spirit? Amen. The more you yield to the Spirit will pull you also. And when the Spirit pulls you, you will be able to stand and you will be in the presence of God, the glory of God, and you will be in the territory of God, and whatever belongs to you from God will come to you. But if you are pulled in this direction every day, hallelujah, the blessings of God is not here. The blessings of God is here where you're supposed to be. Be rooted and grounded. Tell your neighbor, be rooted and grounded. Be, stop running everywhere. If Glory Divine is the place where God has sent you, plant roots and your testimony will be next in the name of Jesus. How does God give you escape route? Through the word of God. The Bible gives us a prescription to get victory just like Jesus did. In Matthew 4:4, he answered and said, it is written. That is what you need to do. You got to say, it is written when you are tempted. It is written when you are tested. It is written when you want to give up. It is written when you want to quit. It is written when things are bad. It is written. You got to prophesy over yourself the word of God. Hallelujah. And things will turn. The word of God is powerful. If I may ask you a question, don't even answer me. Answer me in your mind. How many of you today said to your problem, it is written? How many of you know 10 scriptures? Speak the word of God. The enemy has a plan for everybody to destroy you. Everybody. Your mind, he'll come and play with your mind. Hallelujah. If he can conquer your mind, he'll conquer your destiny. Every day, as I say, he brings his toolbox. Use your mind as a garage to do business. Hallelujah. But when you say, it is written, it is written, it is written. Even if you have a warfare and inside of you, your flesh, hallelujah, is fighting with you. You got to bring it to subjection. It is written that every stronghold shall bow down to the blood of Jesus. And after 5 minutes, you get calm because you overcame that destructive force. And it doesn't last more than 5 minutes. That spiritual battle, you've got to go through. Because if you lose that spiritual battle, it can destroy your life tomorrow. You can make a decision that you will regret, and consequences you will have to face lifelong. Hallelujah. Let patience produce his perfect word. Hallelujah. So what is the escape route of 1 Corinthians 10:13? Number one is the Holy Spirit. Trusting in the Holy Spirit. Proverbs 3:4-5. Lean not on your own understanding. No matter how powerful you are, you can be a deacon, you can be an elder, you can be a pastor, you can be an apostle, bishop. The devil doesn't care about your office or title. Hallelujah. He will come to you on a different rank. If you're a deacon or you're just a worshiper, he will come to you on a different rank to tempt you. If you go bishop, it'll be higher. If you go apostle, then the territorial spirit of regions will come to you. Hallelujah. To attack you. But that is the time to stand and say, Holy Spirit, I trust upon you, because your word says when the devil comes in like a flood, Spirit, it is you that raises a standard. Right now, raise a standard and fight this battle for me in the name of Jesus. And after prayer of 5 minutes, you'll see the calmness in coming. Anything that was in your thought, anything that you wanted to do, hallelujah, and an action and an offense or whatever, after that 5 minutes, you'll walk like a gentleman and a gentlewoman, calm, and you'll make the right decision, and that decision will be led by God.
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0: A big problem can rise in your family. Husband and wife can fight like cats and dogs. Hallelujah. You don't know that it was the enemy that came and just provoked it. And you fell into the trap and you start all offended and you start picking on all the past things and you open wounds that were not supposed to. And then after 2 weeks, you're all turning again back to back. Hallelujah. No peace in the house. The children are suffering. The house in is a chaos. And the devil is laughing. I got what I wanted. I got what I wanted. The escape route, my brother, is 1 Corinthians 10:13. Is what? The Hilakakios, the Holy Spirit, number one. Because you cannot fight this battle because you cannot see it. Number two, temptation and testing comes through your dreams. Through your dreams. And most of the dream doesn't mean anything. They will come and plant certain things in your dreams that you wake up in the morning and you're so angry against your husband, your wife, your family, even your leaders, whatever, whoever. You think that they have done something. You even will go and start looking at the pockets and everything. The devil just knows how to trap you and steal your blessing and your joy. But that 5 minutes you wake up before you come out of the bed, before you put your leg on the floor, Holy Spirit, Proverbs 3 verse 5, I trust in you. I do not lean on my own understanding. Give me a revelation of my dream. Interpret this dream. And suddenly you have calmness and you are about to react, but now you don't react. You have the calmness of God and a big trouble cannot be avoided. Hallelujah. Many people are falling in this trap. The devil just knows exactly what to put in your ears. And from your ears goes into your mind. From the mind, you have a dream. And after the dream, hallelujah, your house is a chaos. Your work is a chaos. So number one, I leave you there. Ask the Holy Spirit to give you the peace. Number two, the word of God. Psalms 107 verse 20, the word of God is sent to heal you. And Isaiah 55 verse 11, my word will never return empty. Hallelujah. Just like Jesus, the devil came. Jesus fasted. He's hungry. Turn that stone into bread. Hallelujah. The enemy will always come and try to fix things in your life. The empty part of your life. He will always use somebody he'll send to fix it. Will come with certain solution that you will just feel so good because I need this right now in my life. Hallelujah. But if you are not directed by God, number one, I said Holy Spirit. If the Holy Spirit is directing you, you know exactly this person is of the devil, this person is of God. This solution is of God. This solution looks so nice, packaged so well, is not from God. It's going to hurt me. It's going to bring me pain. It's a trap. Hallelujah. The word of God, the word of God, the word of God is like a light. It illuminates the darkness and the wicked plan of the enemy. And suddenly you realize that looks good, but that door is not for me. Behind that door, there's a trap.
4: Praise the Lord. I pray that you have been blessed with this message. And I pray that the Lord's hand be upon you, His protection, His provision, His guidance, and His peace in the mighty name of Jesus. Hallelujah. Those that did not receive Jesus, I appeal to you to repeat this prayer after me. Hallelujah. Dear Lord Jesus, I know that I'm a sinner and I ask for your forgiveness. I believe you died for my sins. and rose from the dead. I turn from my sins and invite you to become the Lord and Savior of my life. I want to trust and follow you as my Lord and Savior. I believe that by your stripes, which you took on your body, I am fully healed, and by your shed blood, I am washed, cleansed, and forgiven of all my sins. Holy Spirit, you have now taken residence in me, and I am now born again into the family of God. I am saved. God richly bless you. If you said this prayer, please keep in contact with us. In Jesus' name, Jesus loves you.
3: 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I feel
5: 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And we feel so good about it. So stay tuned and enjoy die Stasi van die Nasie met die groot sensa.

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3: You right where you at. Right where you at right now. And I'm going to just tell you a little something. All of you, you're in the process right now. You're in the process of becoming what God wants you to be. See, the reason you wake up every day, the reason you keep waking up, is because God ain't through with you yet. If God was through with you, you wouldn't wake up no more. But he keeps waking you up because he still has something for you that you've yet to receive. But you have to start living your life in expectation. You have got to start expecting great things to happen for you in order for it to happen.
4: My religion is better than your religion. My religion is better than your religion. This isn't what I think. This is what a lot of people think. And this is why a lot of people fight. Religious intolerance is one of the biggest problems in the world. But today, I want to show you a country that is trying to fix that. It's a Muslim country in the Middle East that you will never guess. The Emirates. In this Muslim country, you will find a lot of mosques, but you will also find Christian places of worship. 45 churches where Christians can pray. You will find a gurudwara for the Sikhs to pray, a temple for the Mormons to pray, and a synagogue being built for the Jews to pray. And I'm pretty sure you didn't expect that in Arabia. This is a big deal. So many different types of religions are living next to each other in peace. Take the supermarket, for example. In the Emirates, Muslims don't eat pork. So in the grocery stores, you can't buy it.
5: No pork here, no pork here, and no pork here.
4: But to make life easier for non-Muslims who do eat pork, they added a whole new section to the supermarket where you can buy ham, pork, sausage, or even pastries that secretly have pork.
6: Probably gelatin. Gelatin is made from animals' hooves, so it's the feet of pigs.
4: Even though Muslims don't drink alcohol, non-Muslims can still drink it here, and bars can serve it. But when it's time for prayers, everything must stop to respect the fellow Muslims' call for prayers.
7: This signifies that now it's evening.
6: Oh, is that why they do it now?
7: Yeah.
6: That's interesting. I didn't know that.
4: And if you still have any doubts, just look at the mosque behind me. It is called Mary, Mother of Jesus Mosque. And this name was chosen to show respect and tolerance to the churches around it. This is a beautiful system where Muslims and non-Muslims can live together in harmony. That's why last year, the Pope himself came here to hold prayers in the heart of a Muslim nation. And Jews are welcome too. This is a big deal.
8: There is, for the first time in centuries, a new Jewish community established in the heart of the Arab world. It's nothing short of historic.
4: This is the tolerance the world needs. No religion is better than another religion. They are just different. There is still a long way to go for real tolerance here in the Emirates or in the United States or anywhere in the world. We have to work a lot more for real tolerance.
0: Ladies and gentlemen, here it is, the most listened to radio show on the planet.
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10: Thank you very much. That was Kemre Jacobs bringing you the Trendy Tunes show. Be sure to catch her again next week Monday from 2 p.m. to 3 p.m. The news headlines at the hour 3 p.m. Caro takes city power to High Court over 9.3 million rands billing dispute. Department of Basic Education threatens legal action against Tswane over power cut. And Nigeria Senate backs landmark state police bill. with the news at 3 p.m. Central African Time on Kofifi FM 97.2 IMC Poserotu. Good afternoon. Private school group Karu has taken city power to the High Court over a disputed 9.3 million rand electricity bill following a temporary disconnection of power at its Sagewood campus in Midrand. Karu says the alleged debt stems from charges linked to a previous property owner and has been under formal dispute since 2021. The school claims city power unlawfully disconnected its electricity despite being informed of the ongoing legal process, with power restored within an hour after intervention by its lawyers. City Power maintains the disconnection was justified based on outstanding amounts reflected on its systems and says unpaid accounts undermine its ability to maintain electricity infrastructure. Now to this next update, the Department of Basic Education has threatened legal action against the city of Tshwane after electricity and water were disconnected at its Pretoria head office. The city says the move is linked to more than 104 million rands owed by about 200 schools. However, the department insists its municipal account is up to date and argues the debt belongs to the Gauteng Department of Education, not the National Department. It says the disconnection is unlawful, has forced it to rely on costly generators, and is demanding the immediate restoration of services or it will approach the courts. In other news, Brakpan SAPS has intensified its fight against crime, although a high-density policing operation aimed at improving safety and deterring criminal activity. Officers supported by Community Policing Forum patrollers carried out roadblocks, stop-and-search operations and compliance inspections at identified crime hotspots. Police say operation resulted in the confiscation of drugs and alcohol, the closure of illegal shebeens, the arrest of undocumented immigrants and drunk drivers, while increased police visibility also reassured residents and businesses and owners. SAPS has thanked all the officers and community partners for their role in the successful operation. Meanwhile, the MK Party has dismissed the allegations by the South African National Editors Forum, SANEF, that it intimidated a journalist accusing the media body of misrepresenting its position. The dispute stems from SANEF's condemnation of the party's criticism of Business Day political editor Hadra Omarji of following her report on alleged links between former President Jacob Zuma and anti-immigrant protests. The MK Party insists it did not threaten the journalist and says it supports media freedom, while arguing it has the right to challenge reporting it believes is inaccurate. SANEF has maintained that journalists should not be targeted for their reporting and has urged political parties to use a formal complaints process instead of publicly attacking members of the media. In news further afield, Nigeria's Senate has passed a landmark bill that will allow the country's 36 states to establish their own police forces alongside the federal police. The proposal aims to strengthen security by decentralizing policing and, as the country battles rising kidnappings, militant attacks and organized crime. Supporters, including President Bola Ahmed Tinubu, says state police will improve local intelligence and speed up responses to crime. However, critics warn that the new system could be abused by state governors for political purposes, despite safeguards included in the legislation. The bill still requires approval from at least two-thirds of the Nigeria's state assemblies before the constitutional amendment can take effect. In your weather update, starting with Johannesburg, it is 19 degrees Celsius, Pretoria 21 degrees Celsius, Cape Town 21 degrees Celsius, and ending with Durban, it is 25 degrees Celsius. On the markets update, the rand to the US dollar is trading at 16 rands and 46 cents and 21 rands and 76 cents to the pound. On the commodities markets, gold is trading at 4,046 rands and 96 cents per ounce. Platinum is trading at 1,621 rands and 70 cents per ounce. Brent crude oil is trading at 73 rands and 1 cents a barrel. Recapping on our top stories this hour. Karo takes city power to High Court over 9.3 million rand billing dispute. Department of Basic Education threatens legal action against Tshwane over power cut. And Nigeria's Senate backs

0: 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So stay tuned and enjoy die stasie van die nasie met die groot sensasie.
1: 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And Vatsonga Machangani march to South African Human Rights Commission over alleged discrimination. United Nations suspends the Strait of Hormuz ship evacuation after cargo vessel attack. With the news at 4 p.m. Central African Time on Kofifi FM 97.2, I am Sipho Serutu. Good afternoon. The family of Dumisani Ngwenya says it hopes justice will be served as the trial into his death gets underway. Witness Lesedi Mokoena testified in court about the events leading up to Ngwenya's death. Ngwenya, who was an inmate at the time, allegedly got into a fight with another prisoner in 2022. Prison officials reportedly used force in line with prison procedures to separate the two men. Ngwenya was taken to Chris Hani Baragwanath Academic Hospital in Diepkloof, where he died in January 2023. Five correctional officials have since been arrested in connection with his death. Family member Betty Mashihu says they are hopeful that the trial will deliver justice. The case has been postponed to the 18th of August 2026. Now to this next update. The City of Tshwane Council has adopted a report recommending the precautionary suspension of City Manager Johan Mettler. He has been given 7 days to provide reasons why he should not be suspended following allegations of serious misconduct, financial misconduct, maladministration and gross dereliction of duty. The allegations reportedly relate to the Hammanskraal water crisis, findings involving the Rooivaal wastewater treatment plant and evidence presented before the Madlanga Commission. If suspended, Mettler will face further processes while the allegations are investigated. In other news, a recently opened restaurant in Bedford View has been destroyed in a fire that broke out on Wednesday evening at the corner of Kloof and Van Buren Roads. All 10 customers and 5 staff members were safely evacuated and no injuries were reported. Emergency services responded with 4 fire engines while the Bedford View Community Policing Forum assisted in securing the area. Ward Councillor Jean Humphreys said the restaurant was completely gutted, but nearby properties were not damaged. The cause of the fire is under investigation. Meanwhile, a group calling itself Vatsonga Machangani marched to the South African Human Rights Commission offices today, claiming they have been subjected to discrimination, tribalism and marginalization of their language and culture. Protesters handed over a memorandum calling on the commission to investigate their concerns and ensure their constitutional rights are protected. The group says it wants equal treatment and recognition, while the commission is expected to consider the issues raised in the memorandum. In news further afield, the United Nations has paused an operation to help evacuate thousands of stranded sailors and ships from the Strait of Hormuz after a cargo vessel reported being attacked near Oman. The Internal Maritime Organization says suspension is a precaution while it reviews safety guarantees for vessels using the evacuation routes. The attack ship was not part of the UN-backed evacuation program, which was set up to move hundreds of ships and more than 11,000 crew members out of the strategic waterway. The vessel, identified by reports as the Singapore-flagged Ever Lovely, was reportedly hit by a projectile, with U.S. officials blaming Iran, while Iranian authorities said ships outside approved routes could not be guaranteed safe passage. The Strait of Hormuz is a key global shipping route for oil and gas supplies. The latest incident has raised renewed concerns about maritime security and fragile efforts to restore normal shipping in the region. In your weather update, looking at Johannesburg, it is 19 degrees Celsius, Pretoria 21 degrees Celsius, Cape Town 21 degrees Celsius, and ending with Durban, it is 25 degrees Celsius. On the markets update, the rand to the US dollar is trading at 16 rands and 45 cents and 21 rands and 74 cents to the pound. On the commodities markets, gold is trading at 4,050 rands and 54 cents per ounce. Platinum is trading at 1,605 rands and 70 cents per ounce. Brent crude oil is trading at 72 rands and 46 cents a barrel. Recapping on our top stories this hour. Soweto family for hopes for justice as their late family members' murder trial begins. Vatsonga Machangane march to South African Human Rights Commission over alleged discrimination. United Nations suspends Strait of Hormuz ship evacuation after cargo vessel attack. If you have any local news that you would like Kofifi FM to follow up on, feel free to send us a WhatsApp to 079-468-5183. That's 079-468-5183. The next news update is coming up at 5 p.m. for Kofifi FM News. I am C. Poserutu. Good afternoon.
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0: 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And we feel so good about it. So stay tuned and enjoy die stasie van die nasie met die groot sensasie.
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5: The news headlines at the hour, 5 p.m. E-hailing drivers give Gauteng legislator and board 4 days to respond to demands. Masemola corruption case postponed to August. And Tunisian rights activist jailed for 25 years. With the news at 5 p.m. Central African Time on Kofifi FM 97.2, I am Sipho Serodu. Good day. The Gauteng Provincial Legislator and e-hailing company Bolt have 4 days to respond to concerns raised by e-hailing drivers following a march to the legislator on Thursday. The drivers handed over a memorandum calling for stricter regulation of e-hailing apps, government-issued operating permits to prevent vehicle impoundments, and fairer commission structures from e-hailing companies. President of the Lion Organization, Junior Msandiwa, says the drivers are hopeful their demands will be addressed without delay. Now to this next update. A joint operation by City Power, Eskom, the South African Police and the Johannesburg Metro Police has dismantled 10 illegally installed transformers in Kayasens and Msawawa informal settlements as part of a crackdown on electricity theft. 4 transformers were seized and 4 destroyed at Msawawa after they were deemed unsafe to remove, while 2 more were dismantled in Kayasens. Authorities also confiscated illegal electrical cables and arrested one suspect for allegedly tampering with essential infrastructure. City Power says illegal electricity connections endanger lives, damage infrastructure, and contribute to power outages. The utility has vowed to continue operations across Johannesburg and has urged residents to report illegal connections and use lawful electricity supply channels. In other news, a private school group, Karu, has taken City Power to the High Court over a disputed 9.3 million rand electricity bill following the temporary disconnection of power at its Sagewood campus in Midrand. Karu says the alleged debt stems from charges linked to a previous property owner and has been under formal dispute since 2021. The school claims City Power unlawfully disconnected its electricity despite being informed of the ongoing legal process, with the power restored within an hour after intervention by its lawyers. City Power maintains the disconnection was justified based on outstanding amounts reflected on its systems and says unpaid accounts undermine its ability to maintain electricity infrastructure. Meanwhile, the case against suspended National Police Commissioner General Fani Masemola and his co-accused has been postponed to the 28th of August by the Pretoria Magistrates Court. The state says it intends to amend the charges against Masemola and other co-accused. The matter is linked to allegations, or rather, the matter is linked to alleged irregularities involving a multi-million rand SAPS healthcare tender awarded to businessman Vusimuzi Ket Matlala. Masemola faces charges under the Public Finance Management Act, while several co-accused face fraud and corruption charges. In news further afield, a Tunisian court has sentenced the prominent human rights activist Shame Bensendrine to 25 years in prison after convicting her of falsifying part of the final report of Tunisia's Truth and Dignity Commission. Bensendrine, who has denied any wrongdoing, says the case is politically motivated and aimed at silencing critics. Rights groups have raised concerns over what they describe as a continued crackdown on the dissent under President Kais Saied, with Tunisia facing growing criticism over erosion of democratic freedoms since the 2011 Arab Spring. In your weather update, starting with Johannesburg, it is 7 degrees Celsius this evening, Pretoria 11 degrees Celsius, Cape Town 13 degrees Celsius, and ending with Durban, it is 16 degrees Celsius. On the markets update, the rand to the US dollar is trading at 16 rands and 45 cents and 21 rands and 76 cents to the pound. On the commodities markets, gold is trading at 4,068 rands and 56 cents per ounce. Platinum is trading at 1,624 rands and 31 cents. Brent crude oil is trading at 72 rands and 41 cents a barrel. Recapping on our top stories this hour. E-hailing drivers give Gauteng legislator and Bolt 4 days to respond to demands. Masemola corruption case postponed to August. And Tunisian rights activist jailed for 25 years. If you have any local news that you would like Kofifi FM to follow up on, feel free to send us a WhatsApp to 079-468-5183. That's 079-468-5183. The next news update is coming up at 6 p.m. for Kofifi FM News. I am C. Poserotu. Good evening.
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0: 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So stay tuned and enjoy die stasie van die nasie met die groot sensasie.
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2: 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And we feel so good about it. So stay tuned and enjoy die Stasi van die Nasie met die groot sensasie.

Good afternoon to all the listeners as we hit the peak of the Friday rush. Volumes are heavy across the city, and here's the breakdown of the major disruptions you need to look out for right now. Expect delays on R24 N12 West, that's towards the Electron and Galilee's interchange joining the N3 South. Expect further delays on the N3 South from Galilee's towards Van Buren Road. On the N3 North, the traffic is slow from Van Buren Road onto the N12 East Link at Galilee's. In Midrand, the delays on Pretoria Main Road, that's near the Kikuyu Estate. This is due to roadworks there. And expect heavy delays in Klerkdorp with traffic queuing on Allendale Road East and Zurfontein Road. In Clane, also in the delays on the eastbound of Dale Road heading towards Allen and Hampton Road. Also expect heavy delays on the eastbound of Olifantsfontein Road heading towards Allen Road. In Blue Hills, expect delays on the northbound of R55, this is from Summit to Africa View Road, and expect delays on the southbound of R55 in Cawthorn heading towards Arthur Avenue. Also expect delays on the northbound of Pitts Avenue, that's heading towards Main Road. And in Edinburgh, there are delays on the northbound of Rivonia Road heading towards 12th Avenue. In Paul's Hof, expect delays on the westbound of Witgorpen Road heading towards Main Road. And on Main Road, anticipate delays on the northbound that's towards Sloane Street in Bryson, with further delays in Lone Hill towards Lone Hill Boulevard. On Winnie Mandela Drive, expect delays on the northbound in Hurlingham, this heading towards Peter Place. Travelling north on Winnie Mandela Drive, anticipate delays towards Sloane Street in Bryson and in Nuscott heading towards Leslie Avenue. And expect further delays in Four Ways heading towards Four Ways Boulevard. They're still in the Four Ways area, expect delays with traffic queuing on Witgorpen Road in both directions and Cedar Road. And expect delays in Stradon Park, that's on the northbound of Malibongwe Drive heading towards Hiaswa Drive. Travelling north on Malibongwe Drive, there are delays in Sonneklans from the N1 to President Fashir Road. And expect further heavy delays on the northbound, that's towards Boundary Road in Khayesand. Also expect delays on the southbound, that's still in Khayesand, heading towards River Road. There are delays on the westbound of Besnadeer Drive heading towards Brum Road in Honeydew, and in Zandspruit expect delays on Marina Street. There are delays on the westbound of Hendrik Potgieter Road in Steubens Valley, that's next to Clearwater Mall. In Klerfontein, traffic is slow on the southbound of Christian de Wet Road heading towards Vilgeroode Road, and expect delays in Montreux and in Franklin Roosevelt Park with traffic queuing on Besnadeer Drive West and Milner Avenue. In Queenside, expect delays on Victory and Glen Eagles Road, is heading towards Berry Hadsock Avenue. In Rosebank, there are delays on Jansmaats Avenue, approaching 7th and Tywood Avenue. And expect delays on Hill Street in Ferndale, is heading towards Malibongwe Drive. There are delays on the westbound of Republic Road in Bordeaux, heading towards Main Street and travelling further west. Expect delays in Blairgowrie, approaching Brumfisher Drive. And in Sandton Central, expect delays on the St. Rivonia Road between Sandton Drive and Foot Street, and on Catherine Street heading towards Grayson Drive. In Houghton, expect delays on the southbound of Houghton Drive that's travelling towards St. Patrick Road. In Central Joburg, expect delays on the M1 South from Empire Road travelling towards the Crown Interchange. In Mariesburg, expect delays on the westbound of Albertina Sisulu Road approaching Arthur Matthews Avenue, and expect delays in Princess and in Willrow Park with traffic queuing in both directions on Ndekas Road, on Siaswad Road and Corlett Avenue. There are delays on the westbound of Main Reef Road, that is heading towards Ellison Toledo Road in Roodepoort. This is due to roadworks there. This is in the Roodepoort area. Traffic is slow on the eastbound of Randfontein Road. This is between Nictumi Boulevard and Gustav Street. Also expect delays on the westbound at Kuleri Street in Vitboike, heading towards Leratung Village. In Maisie Park, expect delays on Ellison Toledo Road from the Padco Bus Depot to Van Onselen Road. There's slow moving traffic on the N17 is travelling towards Soweto Highway in Orlando. And on Soweto Highway, expect delays in Orlando approaching Moorkey Street. Then still in Orlando, expect delays with traffic queuing on Kumalo, Clipsbury Valley Road and Sofosonke Street. Anticipate delays on Main Road in Roodgesag, this heading towards Soweto Highway. And on Chris Honey Road, expect delays on the westbound approaching Patrick Street in Dipcliff. Travelling west on Chris Honey Road, traffic is slow towards Mojaji Street in Pimville, and expect further delays towards Clipsbury Valley Road in Clipsbury 4 o'clock. And there are those ongoing road wrecks along the Golden Highway in Devland, Eldorado Park, in La Jolla and Zachariah Park. Expect heavy delays travelling through those areas. And also expect delays on the westbound of R554 Nirvana Drive in Lanesia, heading towards Scorpion Drive. And traffic is heavily backed up on the N12 West in Eldorado Park, with delays heading towards K43. In Protea Glen, anticipate delays on Protea Boulevard, that's between Imbala Road and Wild Chestnut Street.
For any complaints, incidents, or reports of accidents, you can call 0800-002-587 or 011-375-5911. And this is Superintendent Lani Fihlo of JNPD, reminding motorists to take it easy, drive safely, obey the rules of the road, stay buckled up, don't text and drive, and don't drink and drive.

The news headlines at the hour, 6 p.m. Department of Basic Education threatens legal action against Tshwane over power cut. Mbalula warns against protest rhetoric linked to 2021 unrest.

And Netanyahu faces growing political isolation after US-Iran deal. With the news at 6 p.m. Central African Time on Kofifi FM 97.2, I am Sipho Serutu. A warm good evening to you. The Department of Basic Education has threatened legal action against the city of Tshwane after electricity and water were disconnected at its Pretoria head office. The city says the move is linked to more than 104 million rands owed by about 200 schools. However, the department insists its municipal account is up to date and argues the debt belongs to the Gauteng Department of Education, not the National Department. It says disconnection is unlawful and has forced it to rely on costly generators and demanding the immediate restoration of services, or it will approach the courts. Now to this next update. The case against three men accused of the Cleveland mass shooting has been postponed to the 2nd of July in the Johannesburg Magistrates Court. The suspects, who are Lesotho nationals, face multiple counts of murder and attempted murder after 13 people were killed and 14 others injured at the Jumpers informal settlement earlier this month. Police believe the attack is linked to illegal mining activities. One of the accused alleged in court that he was assaulted while in police custody and requires medical treatment. If convicted, the three men could face life imprisonment. In other news, the organization Undoing Tax Abuse, OUTA, says it is preparing urgent court action to stop Eskom from disconnecting electricity supply to parts of Johannesburg over the city's outstanding debt. OUTA argues that residents and businesses should not suffer because of a dispute between Eskom and the city of Johannesburg. The organization says it will seek an interdict if Eskom proceeds with the planned power cuts, warning that the move could severely disrupt essential services and the local economy. Eskom maintains that the city owes billions of rands in unpaid electricity bills and says it is entitled to enforce payment after repeated attempts to recover the debt. Meanwhile, ANC Secretary General Fikile Mbalula has linked the planned march and march protest to the 2021 July unrest, warning that inflammatory rhetoric and the misuse of Zulu cultural symbols could fuel violence. He condemned the use of traditional Amabutho imagery to justify intimidation, saying Zulu heritage should never be associated with lawlessness. Mbalula said concerns over illegal immigration and unemployment should be addressed through lawful and peaceful means, not through actions that promote xenophobia or threaten national stability. He urged South Africans to protect social cohesion and resolve differences within the framework of the Constitution. In news further afield, Israeli Prime Minister Benjamin Netanyahu is facing increasing political isolation after a US-Iran agreement undermined his long-standing image as the leader who could influence Washington's approach to Tehran. Analysts say the deal, brokered without Israel's backing, has weakened his standing in both internationally and at home. The agreement has also cast doubt over key goals Netanyahu championed, including curbing Iran's influence and reshaping the Middle East security landscape. With Israel's influence in Washington appearing to diminish the elections approaching, political observers say the deal could mark a significant setback for Netanyahu's legacy. In your weather update, starting with Johannesburg, your minimum temperatures this evening, it is 7 degrees Celsius, and tomorrow you can expect the temperatures to reach a maximum of 18 degrees in Johannesburg. Pretoria, it is 11 degrees Celsius this evening. Tomorrow it will reach a high of 19 degrees Celsius. Cape Town, it is 13 degrees Celsius this evening, and tomorrow will reach a high of 18 degrees Celsius. And ending with Durban, it is 16 degrees Celsius this evening, and tomorrow will reach a high of 26 degrees Celsius. On the markets update, the rand to the US dollar is trading at 16 rands and 45 cents and 21 rands and 76 cents to the pound. On the commodities market, gold is trading at 4,068 rands and 56 cents per ounce. Platinum is trading at 1,624 rands and 31 cents per ounce. Brent crude oil is trading at 72 rands and 41 cents a barrel. Recapping on our top stories this hour.
Department of Basic Education threatens legal action against Tshwane over power cut. Mbalula warns against protest rhetoric linked to 2021 unrest. And Netanyahu faces growing political isolation after US-Iran deal. If you have any local news that you would like Kofifi FM to follow up on, feel free to send us a WhatsApp to 079-468-5183. That's 079-468-5183. The next news update is coming up next week, Monday, from 7 a.m. from Studio One in Westbury. For Kofifi FM News, I am Sipho Serutu. Do good, be the best, and make the world to be a greatest place to be. Wishing you a lovely and great weekend. Take care.

0: 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And we feel so good about it. So stay tuned and enjoy die stasie van die nasie met die groot sensasie.
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1: A warm welcome once again. It is Kofifi Sports on Kofifi FM 97.2, where it all began. We are also live on YouTube with our amazing channel that is Eerste Nasi. It is an exciting one once again, but I'm not as excited about today's one. It's also got some sadness in it. We've witnessed the World Cup that is currently taking center stage. It's got us all glued. We are sleeping late, having heavy heads in the mornings because we didn't get enough sleep. But it becomes a problem if you stay up till late. And then, after staying up till late, the rules of the game are not practiced the way they should be. VAR is not respected. It's even worse if you're an African, because it seems like this is just against us as Africans. We've seen the dubious decisions that have been made. We've seen a situation where a person like Themba Zwane gets a red card, suffer appeals, and they still say, no, we'll give you a further 3 games. We've seen the way Yaya Stole got red carded. Maybe his was fair. We don't know. We witnessed Ghana playing against England. They could have won that one by 1-0, but because of dubious decisions, many things have not been favoring us as Africans in this one. As per usual, as per norm, I am not only in studio, I am with our residential analyst, that is Mr. Joseph Kotti. Mr. Joseph Kotti, are you good, my good sir?
2: I'm good. Is anything dubious about me?
1: Nothing. I couldn't think of one.
2: I just wanted nothing. To make a, I
1: nothing,
2: just
1: wanted, nothing,
2: I just
1: nothing.
2: To make sure.
1: Nothing. I no, you're a fellow African, so you're on our side.
2: And I thought in this cup, I thought there's something dubious about what is here, because Sia just told me something that I didn't really know all my life, that if you want to make a mocha, you must use coffee and Milo. It's the first time in my life that I'm drinking a mocha that Sia did show me.
1: Are you enjoying it?
2: I'm enjoying it,
1: Sia. 100%.
2: I'm enjoying it more than VAR.
1: Ooh, don't even speak about that, but Joe, hey, don't even speak about that. As we said, I feel like VAR has not been respected, especially, we'll just get into it, but Joe, we'll just get into it. I feel like VAR has not been respected in this World Cup, especially when African teams are involved. When I say African teams, excluding the North Africans, I've noticed that when West Africans, us in the Southern Africa, when VAR has to be consulted, it's just overlooked. But if it's the other way around, they rush to VAR. I don't know if it's my observation, I don't know if I'm right. You, the analyst, you've been following the World Cup, you've been watching the matches. Do you share the same sentiments with me?
2: I share the same sentiments, Sia, really seriously. I share the same sentiments, and I believe there's a silent or subtle agenda against the south side of Africa and the west side of Africa, because if you look at North Africa, you see that they're very kosher with the North African teams. And the North African teams are the teams basically that are more arrogant when it comes to football internationally, because they feel that they have the same status as the Europeans, because they are right at the border of the European countries, and they enjoy all the luxury that the European countries have to offer.
1: I mean, Morocco is co-hosting a World Cup in 2030 with the Europeans, so that tells you something.
2: Yes.
1: That tells you something. They are part of Europe.
2: Yeah, they are definitely part of Europe, because they say you just swim from Europe to Morocco.
1: It takes you about 15 minutes with a boat.
2: Yes.
1: And a handmade boat, not even just canoeing.
2: Yeah.
1: You are already in Morocco.
2: And you can swim for an hour if you're a good swimmer.
1: Not sure about that one, but it makes sense.
2: You can basically.
1: I've never thought about that one. You can basically swim,
2: but all that I'm trying to say, Sia, is that I believe that fair play is not basically practiced in that regard. There's no fair play there, because you look at the first game, was quite eminent that the red card basically against Sithole was
1: fair. 100%.
2: It was 100% fair. Caution twice, it was basically fair. I still question the red card against Themba Zwane,
1: mm-hmm.
2: and also the further punishment of Themba Zwane. I definitely question that, because I feel, you know, I saw the sadness on Themba's face. Imagine you've played your life, and God gives you this opportunity, just that one opportunity, to at least play in the World Cup. And I believe, trust me, I believe it would have been a total different scenario if Themba played the whole 90 minutes.
1: Hmm.
2: If they gave him his time that he came on and he played it finished, I believe something different could have happened in that
1: 100%,
2: game.
1: 100%.
2: But when he was sent off, we were already a man down, and then we went down the second man. And what they did is they waited really seriously for a blatant foul to actually send the Mexican off. That was already, did you see how bad he was playing the whole game, kicking our players? Did you see how he was? He was really, really out to make sure that he's definitely going to intimidate our players, knowing that they've got an advantage. If they intimidate, you understand, the referee looks past it.
1: Hmm.
2: And that wasn't good for me.
1: Hmm. Just to give some context to what you've been saying, Brajo. So you say that Themba's only got a red card, and then you're not happy with this further punishment for someone who does not know. So after Themba's only got a red card, the disciplinary committee of FIFA sat down and they felt that he must sit down another 3 games. That's what Brajo is saying when he said that he's not happy about what happened. And just to add to that, to give the

0: an African thing.
1: Hmm.
0: It's basically an African thing, and it's basically not right. It's totally not right. And you have studied different games, and you saw how Africans are basically treated. Lots of cautions also went out in other games where not Africans were involved, and that's not basically right.
1: I'll go into the other African situation and say, let's just sort out the timbers one and finish it, and then we move on to the next one. But what are they seeing? Because from what I saw, if I was the ref, I could have given maybe a foul. A yellow card would be too harsh, never mind a red card.
0: Mm.
1: But then on top of that, you still get a 3-match ban. What are they seeing that me and you didn't pick up? Because I don't think that was a bookable offense. Maybe a foul. Yellow card is pushing it, but red card, definitely not. What are they seeing that we're not seeing?
0: The person wasn't even in a goal-scoring position.
1: Hence, I'm asking this question that I would have given a foul, yeah. Maybe.
0: And the intention was basically not to hurt, but to disturb. Temba's intention was just to disturb the person, not to hurt the person, not to foul the person, but to disturb the
1: person.
0: Hence,
1: I would have given a foul.
0: A foul,
1: I'll definitely give a foul for that.
0: I believe we're not referees here. We people that is watching the game, like any other person that is sitting in front of a TV and it is watching the game. But I don't feel that foul was so seriously that it warrant 4 games.
1: Exactly.
0: It's like you are saying, we'll show him.
1: Hmm.
0: And you don't do that in football. And football, irrespective of its high professionalism and also the huge monies that is pumped in by sponsors and also people that invest in football, I don't think you must really not consider there are players that have been playing football for the rest of their lives, and God gives them one opportunity, and you come and you take it away just because of your harshness and your insensitive attitude towards people of color.
1: Hmm.
0: I believe it's actually racism.
1: Sure.
0: I believe that. That's what I believe. I believe it's racism. And you know, it started here in South Africa, apartheid. And it started in America also. And it was really seriously masterminded that it's still up to now is affecting our generation and the generations that died before us, where we had great leaders that were fighting against this bad thing that is happening against our people. Because you must understand, Sia, that this behavior comes from somewhere, and it didn't come from sport. It basically comes from people that were undermining us as Africans, definitely seriously undermining us as Africans, treating us like, seriously, you can edit this out, shit. Treating us like that. And basically, it just carries on. It just carries on and on and on. And it's really affecting us. It's totally affecting us.
1: A wise man called Roy Mokoena once said that whatever happens in football, it's a reflection of society. So if there's racism in football, it shows that there's also racism in society.
0: Definitely.
1: That made a lot of sense to me.
0: Definitely. It's like that. It's like that way.

0: We have a situation where you have to work 10 times harder to prove yourself to get somewhere. But you have all the talent, you have all the know-hows, and you have everything, but you still have to work hard because you are not the right color.
1: Hmm.
0: And that's not good.
1: Just to off-ramp as well, Bajo, Samuel Etu, he says that he feels that football did not treat him fair from a race point of view. He says that, according to him, he's one of the greatest to ever play football. He's won UEFA Champions League medal with Barcelona, with Inter Milan. He's been a top goal scorer at an AFCON for a tournament more than once, about 2 times. He's lifted the AFCON 3 times. And he says it's not even written about him. All that credit is just taken away. He says that if you really follow my stats and history, I'm one of the greatest to ever play for. He says there was a year he won the Champions League with Barcelona,
0: yeah,
1: top goal scorer in the league and in the Champions League, and also won the CAF, the AFCON, top goal scorer at AFCON. He didn't win a Ballon d'Or that year. He says, what's the criteria that you guys are using?
0: Yeah, they use a total bad criteria. And I firmly believe, trust me, I firmly believe when he was at Barcelona, he was basically a level higher than Messi then.
1: True. Messi was not even playing in those days. It was him and Ronaldinho who were destroying teams.
0: Yes, you understand what I'm saying? And they made them actually make Messi feel good. And it's not right. It's totally, totally not right. And, you know, Samuel Eto'o was quite an outspoken person, which he is still now.
1: Yes.
0: And he challenged them. And you know what is the sad thing? The sad thing is that they isolated him and they chased him away. You know, he was chased away from Barcelona.
1: Yes. Yes. That's why he went to Inter.
0: That's why he went to Inter.
1: Yeah. And won a Champions League again.
0: And won a Champions League again. And you see what is happening. It is not right, Sia. We say that if you come up with technology, and you want to make sure the game is fair, then you must be solid in your execution and your implementation of it. They are not solid in what they're doing. And we feel so intimidated whenever we make a tackle. And it's so sad. There's one thing that I've watched, and that makes me sad about what is happening against us as Africans. I watched the World Cup this year.
1: Yes, sir.
0: Every tackle, even if it's a fair tackle, that the West African or the South side of Africa is basically doing, did you see what they do, is they lift their hands and say, they say, let me just put this down, Sia, then they say. I see it, because I watch football. It's just that he's saying, hey, let me rather plead for mercy in advance, though I didn't even do wrong. Sure. And it's not right.
1: Sure. So we're basically playing with fear in this World Cup as Africans.
0: Yeah, we're playing with fear. We're playing with fear because we are constantly intimidated. We are definitely intimidated, and you can look at it. And I just want to go a little bit back. This thing even started before VAR, Sia. It started before VAR. And I still believe that if Suarez didn't do what he did against Ghana
1: in 2010,
0: yeah, Ghana would have been in the final.
1: True.
0: I don't say they would have won the World Cup.
1: True.
0: But they had the ability to go to the final.
1: True.
0: And he did that. And It is nice.
1: And you were celebrated.
0: Nice. Yeah, he was basically celebrated. But you know why? Where's the problem? Mm-hmm. Let me tell you, where is the problem?
1: Yes, sir, please.
0: The problem is with Kev.
1: Okay. Meaning?
0: All leaders of Kev before Patrice Motsepe. Were crooks, point number one. And they were doing dicey business, point number two. And point number three, they were manipulated by white presidents of FIFA. And they were corrupted also by white presidents of FIFA. Because if you look at look at what happened in CONMEBOL, if you look at what happened in the investigation with Sepp Blatter, then you will see how dirty Sepp Blatter was and all the dirty things that were basically done. So which means they all knew that, man, those ones, we can manipulate them easily. They won't talk for the people. We can just give them money. We can corrupt them. But this is a billionaire. He's got his own money.
1: True.
0: They cannot corrupt him. He's actually adding value to what's happening. And there's more respect now in the term that he served as CAF president. There was more respect for football. What happened continuously in all the World Cups that we had before him, you will see there was a top CAF official that was actually selling tickets, buying extra tickets and making money and stealing and all that.
1: But you mentioned something. Sorry to cut you off there. What is the CONMEBOL? I've never heard of that. Please educate us.
0: It is Jamaica, and it's another, what's the name?
1: Federation. Oh, so it's got the Jamaicans.
0: Bacon, yeah, it's
1: the West Indies.
0: Yeah, the West Indies.
1: What are they called?
0: It's CONMEBOL or something like that.
1: Oh, so it's their federation.
0: Yeah, it's their federation. You can check it. You go federation, and then you go com, then you go. It's something. It's
1: okay.
0: But that's basically what happened. They've corrupted everything. That's why we gave. Remember, we had to give a Jack Warner. We gave him a donation. South Africa gave him a donation. You know about the 100 million.
1: I remember.
0: You know about the 100 million.
1: I remember. CONMEBOL or CF is the governing body of football in South America.
0: Yeah.
1: Okay. CONMEBOL.
0: Yeah.
1: Okay.
0: You see, Sia.
1: I learned something new. Thank you so much.
0: And they corrupted. They basically corrupted all that African lead. Because there's no clean CAF president before Patrice. All of them were dirty. There's no clean one. There was no clean one. All of them were dirty. And it came out. If it wasn't with tenders given to friends or to companies where the AFCON is concerned or where the Champions League is concerned, there was total corruption because of the desperation, because of the love for money. And the king of that was the
1: Issa Hayatou.
0: He was the king, and he's from the
1: Cameroon.
0: He was the king of it, and they gave him term after term after term.
1: I think he's the longest serving. He served for 40 something years. Let's just check. But I know he served for an abnormal.
0: Yeah, he served for an abnormal time. And there was a time also where he went to games and he was just sleeping.
1: I remember.
0: Doing nothing.
1: In his last days.
0: In his last days. But he is a criminal. He's basically the one that actually allowed criminality to happen. And he's the one that compromised African football a lot. And now it's happening, Sia. Now we assume 2026, we have a situation now where we have to go through all this pain. But do you know what is a problem now? You know what is a problem?
1: Mm-hmm.
0: Don't actually exempt Patrice also. You know what, Patrice is happy that he's doing well. Everything is happening well in CAF and all that. CAF is now again recognized in FIFA. There's respect for CAF and all that. But you know what is he doing? He's still not standing up for African football. He's working more on the business side of African football, making sure that, yeah, there's the luxuries and there's monies and all that. But what is he doing to actually make sure that the European counterparts that are in FIFA are going to have respect for African leaders? Yeah, Infantino's got... Do you know why Infantino's got respect for Patrice?
1: Mm-hmm.
0: You saw how he treated Patrice. He didn't treat presidents when he started like he's treating Patrice. Why? You answer me. I want to. And if you don't know, then I'll tell you why.
1: Maybe because Africa has many votes?
0: No. Not okay. Even a vote. Don't even.
1: Then
0: don't
1: I'm
0: even
1: lost.
0: Go, don't even go to a vote. Because Patrice is a billionaire.
1: Oh.
0: He's the richest, one of the richest people in Africa. So that's why he treats him like that. He never ever. I'm going to shock you now. I like to shock you.
1: Please.
0: Never ever did you have a CAF president in the history of CAF football that was a billionaire, that was jetting around with his own jet, you understand? Doesn't worry about FIFA money. Patrice doesn't worry about FIFA money. He gets on his private jet, he flies to Switzerland, to the headquarters, he flies to Africa, he does everything, and he doesn't even claim. He doesn't even claim, basically, because he can write it off. He can write it off tax purposes and say that this is what I've got. What, it's like the monies that he's giving to his players,
1: yeah.
0: Like the money he's giving to Safa and all that. So that's basically the reason why he's got respect for him, because he cannot bulu. He's not on Patrice's level. Though he's a president, they're not on level. He's a normal person. He's a millionaire, but not out of his own money. He's a millionaire because FIFA pays him millions every year. And he gets bonuses from FIFA every year. But he's not on the level of Patrice.
1: Of course. And then, Pedro, now that we are on this, I didn't plan on going this direction, but now that you are here anyway, speaking about Motsepe, Infantino, their relationship and stuff like that, rumor has it that after Infantino, Motsepe will be the next FIFA president, because we've got many votes and Infantino will support him as well. I don't know if that has caught your attention.
0: No, he will never be the president of...
1: Have you heard those rumors?
0: But it's rumors, but... Let me help you.
1: Yes, please.
0: I must help you because that kind of situation, I understand. I'm going to tell you why. Why won't be?
1: Okay.
0: How many African votes have we got? Little. Africa is very little when it comes to the broader FIFA vote. Say, for instance, Patrice get all the African votes. He must first still challenge the Europeans, and they've got the highest amount of
1: which are on his side,
0: right?
1: Through Infantino.
0: No. They how are they going to be on his side? Well, how is going? Infantino is not with UEFA. He's not with UEFA. UEFA is actually second FIFA.
1: True.
0: Second FIFA. Thanks. So why are the Europeans going to give a South African the power to control football in European? Because if he's going to be the president, what is UEFA going to get away with? So we will never ever be. It's just talk.
1: I was just clarifying it with you.
0: It's just talk.
1: But I hear what you're saying, that Europe will never give its power to.
0: Yeah.
1: It makes sense.
0: And also, there's a split when it comes to South America, because South Americans, some of them will definitely side with America, with America, and some will side with Africa if they have to. If there's an African, remember Issa tried on many occasions.
1: To be president of FIFA. I was not aware of that.
0: Yeah, and he failed dismally. And he had to, at some stages, he had to pull out before he even started.
1: Hmm.
0: You see, so it will never happen. Yeah.
1: Okay.
0: It doesn't make logical sense. And they're not going to give us that opportunity. That's the last thing that we will get. Yes, maybe he'll be president of South Africa. That's easy. He can be president
1: but
0: of South
1: not
0: Africa.
1: Of FIFA.
0: But not of FIFA.
1: Fair
0: not
1: enough.
0: Of not of FIFA.
1: Okay.
0: Never of FIFA. I don't see. And let me help you. Let me help you. South Africa is on the FIFA map, not because of what Danny Jordaan has been doing, of all the good work that South Africa has been doing football-wise. South Africa is on the map of FIFA because of one person. And it was proven from 24 right up to 2010. Who was it? Madiba. You see, because Madiba was pushing for us to get it in 26. Then Jack Dempsey came.
1: Charles Dempsey came.
0: Then Charles Dempsey came. And we couldn't basically get it. You see? So that's the situation.
1: Yeah, that was just another racist move that happened over there.
0: Yeah, it was a racist move. And he said, he made it clear that it's racist. So you see, it will carry on and on and on and on in football. Now, I'm going to shock you to justify what we are speaking about is the truth. If FIFA so really want to see African football thrive,
1: mm-hmm.
0: why don't FIFA give a budget to CAF to roll out VAR? Slowly, they say, okay, we're going to give you R1 billion, or we're going to give you R100 million. What you must do is give different federations, see where it is really bad, where governments are suffering, go to that federation, starts implementing VAR. We cannot even, or start by saying all qualifiers will have VAR in every country, just with the qualifiers, because it impacts, because CAF, the African AFCON impacts FIFA. It's just the Champions League that impacts CAF, you see. So then they can start there already, but they cannot even start there already. Mm. And you see with what problem is sitting. We're sitting with the problem where we will always be at the back foot. Now you tell me who's going to respect us. That's why you have the situations where our football players are intimidated. They it's sad, Sia. I don't like it. The Ghanaian players, when they played against England,
1: what a performance.
0: Yeah. Most of the time they had to raise their hands and even the tackle on Kane also. It was a fair tackle, hard tackle, but what happened. Most of the tackles on Gordon also. Did you see how Gordon threw himself? And he still blew a tantrum. And when they showed us the slow-mo, we saw that he wasn't even touched. But did you see where the hands were? Mm. The hands was already up. You see? And it's not right.
1: Hmm. And but Joe, the Europeans have fought so much. I remember the Europeans hate the AFCON because they say that each and every year, even every 2 years, between Jan and February, you lose your cream. So now it's official that the next AFCON will be played in June again. It's they've done away with the January AFCON.
0: Yeah, but the reason why they've done that, I'm telling you now is that, what did I tell you, what is happening between the CAF president and the FIFA president? Obviously, they had that meeting and say, amen, we must align, we must get Europe to... Why can't we be different?
1: Exactly.
0: Why can't we be different? Exactly. Why can't we enjoy our own way of doing things?
1: Yes.
0: So who's got the most power? It's Patrice. Obviously, he was actually appetized to take it back to the executive and because he's got power to make sure that the executive is going to accept it. Hmm. Because I've never seen anything that he's done since he's the president that his executive have boycotted. Nothing they've boycotted because, as I said, they have respect for him. He's doing a good job at CAF. But the only thing is that he's doing a good job for Infantino also to make sure that whatever Infantino wants in Africa, he gets.
1: Hmm. It's sad, hey? And now, Patrick, back to the playing field. I think we've spoken so much about the political side, which does affect us. Back to the playing field, Patrick. You look at countries like DRC. You mentioned Ghana. Who else is African, purely African? The Senegalese. So, Patrick, it's going to take us another 50 years to win the World Cup with this type of behavior. Because obviously, as you said, Ghana was denied an opportunity to play a final. All these countries are going to be denied. Will it another 50 years to win a World Cup because of racism?
0: Yeah, it's going to be difficult, as I say, because of racism. Because
1: you touched on something important. I also noticed, it didn't ring a bell, but now that you said, every time the Ghanaians played against England, they were raising their hands like this. And you can't play football if every second tackle you make, you're not free.
0: Yeah, you're not free. You always at their mercy. It's always that I'm sorry. And it happened in apartheid when our mothers was working for white people, and it was always their fault, even though it was the child that have spilled coffee on the floor. Our mothers had to apologize. I'm sorry. And they were looking for excuses and say that if I just watched him and this and that and that and that and that. So we're always going to be in sorry mode. And I don't like that.
1: Another scenario, Bajo, as we said, that North Africans are part of the Europeans. The way we Senegal against Morocco in the final, we all agreed Senegal was definitely wrong for walking away. But then they went on and they played the game. They both agreed to play, and Senegal won that match. The way they were stripped of that trophy tells you something, that there is a fourth hand that is forcibly calling the shots.
0: Yeah, it's don't give them the power to start doing that. They're going to always do it. Punish them now, even if they're going to be mad at you, but punish them. And that I don't like. Why didn't you punish them on the day?
1: Yes. Yes.
0: And that is the situation. So, and again, whose fault was it? It was the referee's fault.
1: True.
0: The referee was just supposed to end the game.
1: Yes.
0: He was just supposed to end the game and he felt that the game must carry on, and he allowed them to come back.
1: And Moroccans also allowed to play. Because Moroccans would have said that, no, the rules don't allow us. Yeah. We are declaring this finished. Yes. We would take the trophy home.
0: Yeah.
1: So they thought they'll score the penalty anyways.
0: Yeah.
1: That's what happened.
0: That's what they took.
1: So they said, they don't want us to win it in shenanigans. When we plainly win it, let's strike the penalty. Let's continue playing. Yeah. Only so far that they'll miss it.
0: They took the gamble. They took the gamble. And that's what's currently happening now. Let's get back to refereeing. Let's get back to refereeing, and especially when it comes to the World Cup, you will see that even African referees are adopting the same attitude towards our own people when they are given an opportunity. Look at that. At the AFCON, you will see their behavior. Their behavior is totally different from a refereeing point of view. So you're going to ask me now, Joseph, where are you getting it? I'm not happy, Sia, with what is happening to us as blacks. And I firmly believe that Ghana was dealt a blow against England.
1: I'm in agreement with you. No two ways about it.
0: That's what I believe. And I believe that it's nice when you hear commentators saying Ghana never beat England since in the last 30 years or 40 years. It's nice for them to say it, Watson, that, but they don't give us an opportunity because of the diciness that is happening. Because if there's fairness, we can beat any team in the world.
1: 100%.
0: We can definitely beat any team in the world.
1: 100%.
0: We've proven it. We can beat any team in the world. And we have a situation where things are not right. We had the best Brazilian team visiting South Africa many years ago, and we had a 2-0 lead.
1: I remember.
0: We had a 2-0 lead against that quality Brazilian team.
1: Rivaldo was there, Bebeto was there, Dida was in goal.
0: All of them. So it just tells you that we have the quality. We might, on that night and on that day, didn't have the resilience and the endurance to keep our lead and win against them and make history. But as I say,
1: just to interrupt you, Pajone, on that day, Clive Parker says that what messed up everything, if he carried on with the same starting lineup, second half, 60th minute, they would have even scored more goals. But he said that it was a friendly match. And if it's a friendly match, I must give other players a run as well. That's what cost us that game. The substitution of Dr. Khumalo, even Mario Zigallo stood up and he clapped. He said, I've got that game on VHS that I've watched so many times. Mm-hmm. Clive Parker says that the only reason I took out Dr. and Johnny Miet, because they were the ones destroying Dr. Khumalo and Johnny Miet, because they had to give others a chance. And that's when Brazil came in and won that game. So I'm agreeing with you that we did box to them pound for pound. It's just that he had to make those changes because it was a friendly game. We also played them. That was in 1996 in March. That was the first game we played after winning the AFCON.
0: AFCON.
1: We played that game. Yeah. Then in December 1997, we played them again.
0: Yeah.
1: And they had Romario, the Dunga was there. It's only the real Ronaldo who didn't come. But Romario, Rivaldo, they were all there. Yeah. And then in that game, they scored first. They were leading 2-0 by halftime. But second half, we came back strong. The game finished 2-1. But when the game was finishing, I remember it was at Ellis Park Stadium, they were throwing themselves on the floor. You know when you want the game to end? Because Bafana is pressing them.
0: Yeah.
1: So I'm just supporting your statement that we did box pound for pound with Brazil. A best Brazil, not this Brazil of today.
0: Yeah, we are capable, Sia. And as I said, we are not treated well football-wise. We don't say that because we are Africans and we were disadvantaged, you must pity us. Just be fair with us. from a football point
1: and we're disadvantaged by them Europeans. Yeah. They disadvantage us anyways. Yeah. So, but this is beyond a CAF, a FIFA situation. It's a societal issue from what I'm grasping from our conversation. It's bigger than FIFA and CAF.
0: Yeah, it's bigger than FIFA and CAF, and FIFA is supporting it. FIFA is supporting it. And that's the sad thing. That's totally the sad thing. They're supporting it. Because no real serious action was also taken against players that made racist remarks against other players. You see, so that's the situation. So you will always get disrespect for us everywhere in the world.
1: And also, Bracho, Lionel Messi was supposed to get a red card. Then he doesn't get a red card. He goes on and scores a hat-trick. Do you think maybe the referee was a bit lenient, thinking of the sponsors and everything, that you cannot have a World Cup without Messi? Do you think that also played a part? Or the referee just...
0: No, it played a part.
1: I think so too.
0: It played a part. Certain players are treated with kid gloves unless they are really out of order. Out of order. So... And they go, and he goes and he did what Zinedine Zidane did.
1: Yes, yes.
0: You see.
1: That you can't put under the carpet.
0: But yeah, they will always, Messi's always protected. Wherever he goes, he's protected. Cristiano Ronaldo, wherever he goes, he's protected. There's one thing that you must understand. Where's Messi playing football?
1: U.S.
0: He's playing in the U.S. Where's the World Cup?
1: In the U.S.
0: Most of the people that are coming to the stadiums and all that love Messi.
1: Of course.
0: They love Cristiano Ronaldo. Imagine a World Cup without those two. Imagine if they were not here in 2020.
1: Wouldn't be the same.
0: If they had injuries and all that. It wouldn't have been the same. Because what is the talking point of the World Cup now? People, because they are so centered on Messi, and they are so centered on Cristiano Ronaldo professing who's the GOAT and all that, they miss beautiful things. You know what is the most beautiful thing of the World Cup? The most beautiful thing. And I've seen it, Sia. And it really... Have you ever felt a wave of pleasantness just moving in your body? Maybe you had it in your own way, but that's for me. You know what is that situation for me? Cabo Verde.
1: The Blue Sharks.
0: You watch them, Sia. You see that you're so happy. You don't worry even if they qualify or not qualify. But with what they are doing, they will definitely qualify. And we trust God that they will qualify. But I mean, in a group where they had no chance in that group. You know, if we as South Africa, if we were in that group, in that place, we wouldn't have won one game.
1: Uruguay, Spain.
0: Yes.
1: You can imagine.
0: You see?
1: You can. And they still have a chance going into match day 3.
0: Yes. But can you see? No. Those are the type of situations that brings a good feeling, basically, in my spirit. But people don't see it. People see Cristiano Ronaldo and people see Messi. We don't see our own. We don't appreciate our own.
1: But you tell me, time is slowly but surely doing what it does best, running away from us. You've been a patriotic Bafana Bafana supporter. You're wearing a Bafana Bafana jersey as we speak right now. Going into the last game, are you fearful with the refereeing situation that you've seen against Mexico, against Czech as well, going to the last game as a South African? Are you fearful as well?
0: Yeah, I'm fearful. What?
1: You're not scared of South Korea, but you're scared of what?
0: No, I'm scared of how we will be treated against.
1: That's what I want to ask. Yes,
0: South Korea. I'm scared because of that. Yeah, that is the scary part, and that's why. And I said it before to you, and I said it to other people also. We need God in the South Korea game. We need God. I've constantly professed it that we need God, and we need calmness, and we need calmness, and we need players to work for one another, and we need the coach to have an open mind when he's going to prepare the team, and also select the players that must play in the team. We need that. That is what we basically need.
1: Mm. But for the sake of our producer, one of our producers, Junior, I promised him to ask you this question on air. I'm sure you'll be happy to hear me ask you this. What's your prediction for the South Korea game?
0: I've got no prediction for the South Korea game because I mentioned it before. If you look at the World Cup track record of South Korea from 1998 until now, and they were in all the World Cups.
1: 100%. Them and Japan.
0: And if you look at their development, they were far better than us when it comes to that. But if we, they are not better resilient fighters than us. We can fight.
1: Okay.
0: We can basically fight. So I believe that two things we will need. We will need ourselves, and we will need God when we play against the South Koreans.
1: Hmm. And but you tell me, from a preparations perspective, how does it affect the players? Because I know this for a fact. The players are watching. The players are what's happening on social media. They can see the decisions. How does that affect preparation from a fundamental perspective, knowing that the referees are out to get them? Sorry, maybe for a lack of a better word, but
0: they know that they have to just play football and try to be objective as much as possible when it comes to the playing side, and also when it comes to how you treat your opponents. Rather let them be bad with you, and if they can get away with it, it's fine. But don't make the same mistake where we will end up playing either with 10 men or with 9 men at the end of a game. We've got 3 games. We've played 2. We must play 1. Let's enjoy the last one. Let's go out there and win and enjoy it the winning way.
1: Does a coach say that to a person, like maybe, for an example, I know you won't be in action, Teboho Mokoena. If he's on action, Teboho Mokoena, don't go into hard in tackles because you know these guys are like, how do the dynamics work? If we, I don't know if you get to my question. Do you tell your...
0: No, he tells them. He said, Teboho, play hard but safe.
1: Mm.
0: And he's telling them that. And you must understand, Teboho is not playing football because he's playing football. He's playing football because he wants to win and he's passionate about winning. And he's a person that will break his leg to win at all cost. He's the same, like, it's like Mbokazi also. You will see, they will go out of their way to do stupid things just because they want to win. And that's how they are, and you're not going to change them, but you can actually just caution them.
1: Mm.
0: You you can just caution them and say, take it a little bit. But it's not even going to work, because once they're in the ground and once their spirit comes up again in them, and it just, you saw how Mbokazi played against the Czechs.
1: Ooh, yeah, stunner of a game. I think every game Mbokazi plays is always like that. Yeah. Whether it's in the US, whether it's Orlando Pirates, whether it's Bafana Bafana, whether it's MDC, you look at his clips, every game that boy gets stuck in.
0: You see, so...
1: So you can't coach that, you're right. Fair point. You see, you can't coach Mbokazi not to be hard.
0: You can't. It's the same with Mokoena also. You have softies that you can caution and say, like Mofokeng.
1: Yes, and Apollos and them.
0: And Apollos and them and all that.
1: But not the big boys.
0: But not the
1: big boys. And by the way, Bracho, that was really a good yellow card that Tebogo Mokoena took. Because that guy was going, hey?
0: Yeah.
1: He showed his experience of being in the CAF Champions League, Tebogo Mokoena. He basically took one for the team.
0: Yeah, as I said, that's how he plays football. He plays football because he wants to win at all costs. And I said it. And it's the same that I told you about Mbokazi. They want to win at all costs, and it's actually good for football, but it's not good for the team, because in football, if you want to always win, it's good for, but it's not good for the team, because you risk risking an opportunity to play 90 minutes, because 100%. You can get a red card in the first 10 minutes or in the first 15 minutes. Then what are you going to do?
1: Sure. But Joe, we have to wrap it up and sum it up. I think my conclusion, something that we both agree on, is that on the day that Messi got his hat-trick, and besides that game, Messi has been receiving a lot of mercy.
0: Yes,
1: definitely. We agree on that. Mercy has a lot of mercy.
0: Yeah, Messi will always get mercy. And he's been cloned like that into football. It's like you had great players at Barcelona, but they always got the bad end of the stick. Like the Ronaldinho's and why did, you must ask yourself, because he enjoyed his football at Barcelona.
1: Definitely.
0: Why did he leave Barcelona?
1: For
0: why did why did Samuel Eto'o leave Barcelona? Why did Zlatan leave Barcelona? You see, why did the Manchester, one of the best attacking central midfielders, he's a coach now, he got his first coaching job the big attacking Manchester City player that fought with Pep Guardiola,
1: Yaya Toure.
0: Why did all of them. All of them.
1: But Joe, your parting shot as we wrap it up?
0: Today, I'm going to be quite open.
1: Please.
0: With my parting shot is that seeing that you brought this under my attention as to how we are treated in this World Cup by referees, and how European teams and the so-called privilege are getting away while we have to suffer and get red cards and all that, I will, with the greatest of pleasure, pray God's blessing on you and Auckland Park.
1: I didn't see that one coming. Thank you so much, Brajay, for once again allowing us to pick your brain in such a sensitive topic. We've noticed that, I mean, you've seen it as well. You've been following the World Cup, unless you are also a bit blind. I like what Carlos Queiroz says. He says that the game against Ghana, VR went to sleep and have a cup of coffee and they only came back after that incident. How sad that was. I'm not going to comment on that because time is already not on our side. Thank you so much. We meet again. Same time, same place. 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There's also Eerste Nasie on YouTube channel, Coach Zeka Max as well, Sports Talk with Coach Zeka on YouTube. Don't forget to like, subscribe, and share, and do all the right things. Boom, we out.
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0: 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Sjoe, bra.
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1: Marketing, wat is dit?
0: Marketing Show. Ah, every Friday. Ah, man, hoor.
1: Tata.
0: Ah, die ding gaan skit, hoor.
1: Nee, nee.
0: Jo.
1: Ek is daar, bra.
0: Nee, sure.
1: Sure.
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1: You know, we've been waiting much too long for this girl. 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